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1: I don't know where the nights go, and I don't know where the hours go. It's open phones. The phone number is ours follows 1-844-42-McGraw. That's M-C-G-R-A-W. Or 1-844-262-4729. We've got phone calls, we've got voicemails, and we've got text messages coming. A couple of news stories, though. We were talking about Ukraine earlier tonight. There's a story out there that the number of amputees in Ukraine has now passed 100,000. And there's a story about how many are bonding by learning new sports. 100,000 amputees in this war. What a heartbreaking story that is. Also, we mentioned the France, in France, the doctor, the humanitarian doctor who is back from the Democratic Republic of Congo has tested positive for Ebola. He is being quarantined in France. They're not too worried. They've done some contact tracing, and it seems to be contained, but nonetheless something worth watching. Other big stories. There was

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2: The best thing about it is it's really exciting. We got complete vindication because basically what happened was is the government admitted that we don't know what these spots, these objects, these bright lights are, but basically you can help the government because the thing we're finding out is the government's not that bright and they need our...
3: News. I'm Sue Guzman. President Trump formally kicking off celebrations for America's 250th anniversary Wednesday night with a rally at the National Mall.
4: Tonight, as we stand on the edge of our 250th year of independence, I am thrilled to declare that America is back.
3: The rally included a series of flyovers, music from military bands, and Lee Greenwood singing God Bless the USA.
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My name is Luis Fonsi. A lot of people don't know enough about Alzheimer's and dementia. We've seen it in movies, we all know somebody, but there's a lot of information that people still don't know. I'm personally still learning so much about it. I would say to those people who have loved ones who are going through it, don't be afraid to ask questions. Don't be afraid to get help. Don't be afraid to put it out in the open, because it will be better for them and for their loved ones.

0: ensure compliance with federal election law. Attorneys from Michigan and other Democrat-led states say the administration wants to share information with Homeland Security to search for non-citizen voters. Judges in at least 8 other states have also rejected access to information beyond what's publicly available. Lisa Brady, Fox News.
1: And two powerful earthquakes rocking Venezuela on Wednesday night. Both of them registering over 7 magnitude. One was 7.1. The epicenter was west of the community of Morón. The USGS reporting that an even larger 7.5 magnitude earthquake struck just a minute later. Authorities fear that there may be a major number of fatalities. I'm Ted Lindner. This is Fox News.
2: Here's your total security of Southern Minnesota weather forecast. I'm meteorologist Megan Mulford. Clear skies overnight with lows around 54. Northwest winds 5 to 10 miles an hour. A mix of clouds and sun Thursday, high of 76. Partly cloudy Thursday night, 57. Partly cloudy skies and dry Friday and Saturday, upper 70s. Friday, low 80s by Saturday. From the Weatherology Weather Center, I'm meteorologist Megan Mulford. Currently 63.
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1: We're going to take your calls with Olivia Fox as we talk about charisma, and we'll be back in a moment on Coast to Coast AM. Here's a statistic for you. Last year, 1 in 6 Americans lost money to digital fraud, an average of about

0: Here's the total security of Southern Minnesota weather forecast. I'm meteorologist Megan Mulford. Clear skies overnight with lows around 54. Northwest winds 5 to 10 miles an hour. A mix of clouds and sun Thursday, high of 76. Partly cloudy Thursday night, 57. Partly cloudy skies and dry Friday and Saturday, upper 70s. Friday, low 80s by Saturday. From the Weatherology Weather Center, I'm meteorologist Megan Mulford. Currently 63.
1: News. I'm Ted Lindner. President Trump met with the Secretary General of the Alliance, Mark Rutte, at the White House on Wednesday. The president saying he just wants one thing from NATO.
2: I just want their loyalty. We don't need their money. We don't need anything. We have the most powerful military in the world by far. But I just want loyalty. You know, we're so loyal to them.
1: Wednesday's meeting comes ahead of next month's NATO summit in Turkey. And tragedy in Venezuela as a pair of powerful earthquakes rocked the country. A magnitude 7.2 quake struck first, roughly 100 miles west of Caracas, followed by a 7.5 magnitude quake just minutes later. Acting Venezuelan President Rodriguez saying at least 32 people are dead, over 700 are injured. President Trump posting on Truth Social saying that the U.S. stands ready, willing, and able to help. 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

0: Here's a total security of Southern Minnesota weather forecast. I'm meteorologist Megan Mulford. Clear skies overnight with lows around 54. Northwest winds 5 to 10 miles an hour. A mix of clouds and sun Thursday, high of 76. Partly cloudy Thursday night, 57. Partly cloudy skies and dry Friday and Saturday, upper 70s. Friday, low 80s by Saturday. From the Weatherology Weather Center, I'm meteorologist Megan Mulford. Currently 63.
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0: your Total Security of Southern Minnesota weather forecast. Lows level off around 54 overnight under clear skies, winds out of the west 5 to 10 miles an hour. Mainly clear Thursday, highs around 76. Partly cloudy Thursday night, lows dip down to about 56. Sunshine mixed with clouds at times and dry Friday and Saturday, upper 70s Friday, low 80s by Saturday. I'm weatherology meteorologist Megan Mulford. Currently 61.
1: News. I'm Sue Guzman. Secretary of State Marco Rubio says the U.S. is sending search teams, medical resources, and humanitarian aid to Venezuela after a pair of powerful earthquakes. Acting President Delcy Rodriguez says at least 32 people are dead, 700 injured in the 7.2 and 7.5 magnitude earthquakes. Senate Republicans holding a new vote on the War Powers Act, and this time voting it down after President Trump told them Wednesday that its passage hurt peace negotiations with Iran. The president formally kicking off celebrations for America's 250th anniversary Wednesday night with a rally in the National Mall.
2: Tonight, as we stand on the edge of our 250th year of independence, I am thrilled to declare that America is back.
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0: Hi, I'm Martha Stewart. Every year, more than 4 million pets enter shelters here in the United States. 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
1: In December 2020, I was the first doctor in the U.S. to receive a COVID-19 vaccine. I'm Dr. Eve DeRosa, chairman of emergency medicine at Lenox Hill Hospital. COVID-19 has taken a heavy toll on the Black community. To be able to tell them with authority that I felt safe enough to be the first and that I did my research and, hey, look, I'm like you, I understand you, I think made a big difference. The vaccines are lifesavers, but their protection can decline with time, and that's why booster shots are so important. Boosters increase the level of immune response in people who are vaccinated. With Omicron, vaccine effectiveness against hospitalization was 91% after a booster. Everyone age 5 and up should be vaccinated, and everyone age 12 and up should get a booster dose. 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That means you'll have more protection against COVID-19 and can avoid running into me in the ER. For more information, visit COVIDvaccineproject.org.
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OSHA Total Security of Southern Minnesota weather forecast. I'm meteorologist Megan Mulford. Lows level off around 54. Overnight, under clear skies. Winds out of the west, 5 to 10 miles an hour. Daytime highs approaching 76. Thursday, mainly sunny skies. Partly cloudy skies Thursday night. Lows level off around 56. Partly cloudy and dry Friday and Saturday. Upper 70s Friday. Low 80s by Saturday. I'm weatherology meteorologist Megan Mulford. Right now,

0: It's 60 degrees.
1: News. I'm Ted Lindner. Tragedy in Venezuela as a pair of powerful earthquakes have rocked the country. A magnitude 7.2 quake struck first, roughly 100 miles west of Caracas, followed by a 7.5 magnitude quake just minutes later, according to the U.S. Geological Survey. Acting Venezuelan President Rodriguez says at least 32 people are dead and over 700 injured. President Trump posting on Truth Social saying the U.S. stands ready, willing, and able to help. And the president meeting with the Secretary General of the Alliance, Mark Rutte, at the White House on Wednesday. The president saying he just wants one thing from NATO.
2: I just want their loyalty. We don't need their money. We don't need anything. We have the most powerful military in the world by far. But I just want loyalty. You know, we're so loyal to them.
1: Wednesday's meeting comes ahead of next month's NATO summit in Turkey. 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
11: Staying optimistic about a deal. I'm Ted Lindner, Fox News. President Trump signaling optimism regarding a burgeoning peace deal with Iran, touting progress on maritime security in the Strait of Hormuz, and a new deconfliction framework aimed at stabilizing the Israel-Hezbollah front.
12: Iran is being very nice. They're agreeing to everything that I want. And they have to. Otherwise, we just go back and do what we have to do.
11: Meantime, the president meeting with NATO.

0: the total security of Southern Minnesota weather forecast, I'm meteorologist Megan Mulford. Lows level off around 54. Overnight, under clear skies, winds out of the west, 5 to 10 miles an hour. Daytime highs approaching 76. Thursday, mainly sunny skies. Partly cloudy skies Thursday night. Lows level off around 56. Partly cloudy and dry Friday and Saturday. Upper 70s Friday, low 80s by Saturday. I'm weatherology meteorologist Megan Mulford. Right now, it's 59 degrees.
1: Fox News, I'm Sue Guzman. Acting Venezuela President Delcy Rodriguez says at least 32 people are dead, 700 injured in a 7.2 and 7.5 magnitude earthquakes. These twin figures expected to rise. Secretary of State Marco Rubio says the U.S. is sending search teams, medical resources, and humanitarian aid. President Trump headlining Freedom 250's Great American State Fair Wednesday night after artists dropped out of the event, telling supporters he's restored faith in the country.
2: Tonight, as we stand on the edge of our 250th year of independence, I am thrilled to declare that America is back.
1: Senate Republicans holding a new vote on the War Powers Act, this time voting it down after President Trump told them yesterday that it's passed.

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6: The U.S. is willing, ready, and able to help. I'm Dave Anthony, Fox News. That's President Trump's message on Truth Social to Venezuela, where a deadly disaster struck.
7: The acting Venezuelan president has declared a state of emergency after the strongest earthquakes in over a century there hit back-to-back last night.
6: Fox's Chanley Painter.
7: According to the U.S. Geological Survey, a magnitude 7.2 quake struck roughly 100 miles west of Caracas, followed by a 7.5 magnitude tremor just a minute later. The interior minister saying the quake shook several states in the country, and more than 20 aftershocks have also been felt.
6: At least 32 people are dead, hundreds more injured. Numbers expected to rise as rescuers keep going through the rubble of damaged homes and buildings in Venezuela and Caracas and other areas. Days after the U.S. and Iran extended the ceasefire to continue nuclear talks and end the conflict, the Secretary of State's going to Bahrain. Fox's Trey Inks monitoring from Tel Aviv.
8: Marco Rubio is in the Middle East to meet with counterparts about the war and the next steps in efforts toward peace. Secretary Rubio indicated again that America prefers the diplomatic track to play out, but there are other options.
9: While we want a deal, we don't want a deal at any price.
6: President Trump mentioned Iran at a rally on the National Mall in Washington.

0: raised his voice. I lost my temper.
1: Cassidy's on his way out of the Senate. The president back to Republican challenger in Louisiana. 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
1: The testy exchange between President Trump and Senator Bill Cassidy came after the president canceled a ceremony to sign a housing bill that both parties had supported in Congress to put more pressure on Republicans to pass legislation the president wants even more.
5: The 21st Century Road to Housing Act won overwhelming bipartisan support in both the House and Senate, and Republican leaders in Congress and White House aides described the measure as historic affordability legislation. But President Trump is downplaying its significance.
6: It's all about the interest rate. Lower the interest rates, you can have all the housing you want.
5: The president says he won't sign the housing bill until passage of the Save America Act.
6: Voter ID is proof of citizenship, and it's also the mail-in ballots.
5: Senate Majority Leader John Thune warns there isn't enough support in the Senate to advance the Save America Act. At the White House, Jared Halpern, Fox News.
1: And as the president pushes for it, a federal judge permanently blocked his executive order requiring voter ID and citizenship and restrictions on mail-in voting. On Wall Street, stock futures are rising before an inflation update next hour. At soccer's World Cup, Switzerland beat Canada, but both teams advance out of the Group B to the next round of 32. Brazil shut out Scotland to win Group C in advance.
7: Morocco with a 4-2 win over Haiti to secure second. They are through to the knockout round. And in Group A, Mexico already secured the top spot last week, but they closed out the group stage with a 3-0 victory over Czechia. The battle for second place between South Korea and South Africa was a lot more intriguing.
8: All the way to Maseko. Got the shot away, and it's Maseko! And South Africa have their lead!
7: Courtesy of FS1, the lone goal for South Africa in the 63rd minute was the difference as it stunned South Korea 1-0 to advance to the knockout round for the first time in its history.
1: Fox's Tony Genualdo. The U.S. plays Turkey tonight at the World Cup. I'm Dave Anthony. This is Fox News.
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11: A reversal on war powers. Good morning. I'm Mike Gavin in for Gordon Deal, along with Nicole Murray. It's Thursday, June 25th, and here's what we have for you this hour.
12: After the Senate voted to curb President Trump's war powers, which led to some testy exchanges, some Republicans were later convinced to reverse course.
11: President Trump scrapped the signing of a landmark housing affordability bill in an attempt to push through the Save America Act.
12: Lawmakers demand answers as turmoil over the reflecting pool repair continues.
11: And is it 2008 all over again when it comes to credit cards?
13: More than

0: homes. On social media, Trump said he considered the Save America Act a national emergency. Reaction from House Speaker Mike Johnson.
1: We're going to get the housing bill done. We worked really hard. It took us a while to get there because it's a good final product, and it helps the people. It'll bring down costs, help supply, and all those other things. The president will sign it, but he wanted to make a point today, which is an important one.
0: The president's leverage could be short-lived. Under the Constitution, a bill that has passed both chambers of Congress and has been presented to the president automatically becomes law if he doesn't sign or veto it within 10 days, excluding Sundays, as long as lawmakers are in session. Republican lawmakers have touted the housing bill as a key accomplishment heading into the midterm elections, as affordability concerns are top of mind for voters. In a quick reversal, the Senate rejected a measure aimed at restricting President Trump's power to wage war against Iran, in a victory for the president and Senate GOP leadership as they seek to tamp down congressional discontent with the Trump administration's Iran strategy. The procedural motion failed in a 50-47 vote, with two Republicans, Senators Susan Collins and Lisa Murkowski, voting in favor of advancing the resolution. Just one day earlier, four Republicans voted yes on a separate House-passed resolution to restrict the president's war power, allowing it to narrowly pass. President Trump has publicly and privately vented about the war powers votes, arguing that the pushback from Congress has undermined his efforts to negotiate with Iran. Those frustrations reportedly boiled over early Wednesday when the president expressed his discontent during a testy lunch meeting with Senate Republicans, including a clash with Louisiana Senator Bill Cassidy, who had voted in favor of Tuesday's resolution and then Wednesday had a change of heart.
2: And so I make no apologies for standing up to the president, if you will, trying to demand that more information be shared with the Senate and more information be shared with the American people. I make no apologies for that.
0: Cassidy wrote on X that a meeting with Vice President J.D. Vance addressed many of his concerns. President Trump thanked his allies in the Senate for Wednesday's vote, writing on Truth Social that it puts Iran on notice. Dozens have been killed and hundreds injured as two powerful earthquakes struck northwest Venezuela. Acting President Delcy Rodriguez warned that the toll was expected to rise as rescuers search collapsed buildings and emergency crews reach devastated areas. The U.S. Geological Survey said the quakes had magnitudes of 7.2 and 7.5. The earthquakes are said to be among the strongest to strike Venezuela in more than a century, with buildings evacuated in cities and areas impacted as far as Brazil's Amazon, over 1,000 miles from Venezuela's capital of Caracas. Secretary of State Marco Rubio said on social media earlier today that at President Trump's direction, the U.S. is deploying search teams, medical resources, and humanitarian aid to Venezuela. In a brief address to the nation late Wednesday, Rodriguez declared a state of emergency. She said the quakes damaged the country's main airport severely enough to lead to its closure, and that classes at the nation's schools were being canceled for several days. 11 minutes after the hour now, on This Morning, America's First News. Coming up next, why Trump is still the GOP kingmaker.
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0: run away from Trump, but also he might be a drag on them, depending on where his approval numbers are when we get closer and closer to November.
1: We're speaking with Mavinti Quarshi, White House reporter at the Washington Examiner. Her story, Trump's sliding approval rating isn't scaring off vulnerable Republicans. So as you write, Trump is still the undisputed head of the party, and you even called him a kingmaker. There almost certainly isn't a Republican that can potentially give your campaign that kind of jolt.
0: No, that's the thing, right? When Trump comes to town, people show up at the rallies. You get his most fervent supporters. You get the headlines. You know, you get the news stories. People like me, we write about it. You know, even in my story, I write about Congressman Mike Lawler in New York. He is also running in a very vulnerable race. But when Trump came to town in May, he showed up and he did acknowledge that, you know, the people who don't like Trump are probably not going to vote for him. And yes, Congressman Lawler does need to win enough independent voters and GOP voters in order to hold on to his district. But he made the calculus that he does need Trump, and snubbing Trump just doesn't make sense if he's trying to win re-election. He does need Trump, even if it comes with the risk of putting off independent voters.
1: Right. As you alluded to, it puts these lawmakers in a tough spot because they know what history says about about unpopular presidents and what happens during the midterms. But if they, as you said, sort of show any snubbing or disrespect towards Trump, then it's all over for them no matter what. So they at least have to take the chance that Trump coming to town is going to help them.
0: So Trump is polling, the latest poll that I saw was at a 30% approval rating. So historically, if you look at trends, at least with the modern presidents, once you hit 40, once you hit below 40% in a midterm year, it's going to be a very harsh midterm cycle.
1: All right, we'll be watching. Thanks, Mavinti Quarshi of the Washington Examiner, joining us this morning. 20 minutes after the hour now, and here's Nicole Murray.
2: And now, the three big things you need to know. Number one.
3: President Trump canceled via Truth Social the signing of a landmark bill aimed at lowering housing costs and increasing home supply, demanding that the Save America Act be passed first. House Speaker Mike Johnson.
4: It is such a big priority for him and for us, and we're going to get right on that. We can do all these things, guys. You watch this every day. This is how the process plays out sometimes.
3: The Save America Act would require voter ID and citizen verification before casting a vote in a U.S. election.
2: Number two.
3: Senate Republicans who were confronted by President Trump over their opposition to his war in Iran held a late-night vote yesterday, rejecting a war powers resolution a day after a similar measure passed. Louisiana Senator Bill Cassidy, who voted with Democrats, describing Trump's reaction.
5: He did not particularly care for my comments. Raised his voice. I lost my temper. That's not appropriate. It's the Irish in me. But I, again, matched his tone and his vibe. And it went back and forth.
2: Number three.
3: Secretary of State Marco Rubio will meet with Bahrain officials today on the final leg of a trip to the Middle East, where he's working to receive approval of President Trump's preliminary Iran peace deal. Rubio on the Strait of Hormuz.
6: I think the whole world will be against any mechanism that charges money to use an international waterway. It's that simple. The president's already said it. That's not going to happen. When we mean open the straits, we mean open the straits free in international waterways.
3: Rubio's three-day tour is the first high-level diplomatic mission since the U.S.-Iran framework agreement last week. A 12-year-old American boy has been injured in a shark encounter this week while on a tour in the Bahamas. Police said the boy, whose identity has not been released, is in stable condition. A 5.6 magnitude earthquake has struck Mendocino County, triggering shake alert notifications across Northern California. Officials say that no deaths have been reported, but there were some injuries. An Air Canada flight out of Newark, New Jersey has been forced to divert and land at Boston's Logan Airport after the captain became incapacitated and a co-pilot had to take over. Air Canada Flight 7664 was flying to Halifax, Canada, with 61 customers on board. The Travel Association has revealed that Americans left 768 million unused vacation days on the table last year. This means more than half of employees failed to use their allotted time off.
1: And you know who does that every single year?
3: Who?
1: Gordon Deal.
3: Really?
1: Yeah, now he's not here this week, and good for him, but every year I have to push him to use his vacation time.
3: What do you think it is? Is it, like, guilt? Is it, like, the want to work? Like, what?
1: For him, I think he doesn't know what to do with himself if he's not here. This is like, you know, if he's home and he has nothing to do and no one gave him something to do or, like, a chore or some soccer to coach, he just can't keep himself occupied.
3: I'll use his unused

0: Flying for most of us is a chore. It's made better when we're heading somewhere fun, but airlines have done their best over the years to squeeze us in and make us regret not taking a road trip instead. Not so for Zach Wichter, cruising altitude columnist at USA Today. He loves flying, and he surveyed some of his fellow travel writers to gauge what they like and don't like about the flying experience, and he's here now to share some of those. Zach, you talked to some of your fellow oddball friends for this column. What made you decide to do this?
1: As we head into the summer, you know, it's a period when a lot of people are traveling, and also a period when a lot of people who aren't road warriors are going to be in the airports and may find it really stressful. And so I wanted to take a moment to step back and talk to people who, like me, travel frequently and talk about the things that we really like about travel to help remind people why flying is fun, and then also kind of poke the airlines a little bit and show them some of the things that frequent flyers think they could be doing better.
0: All right, let's start with the good. What are some of the things that keep all of you kind of oddballs who love flying? What are some of the things that keep you coming back?
1: Yeah, I mean, I feel like the things that we like the most are a little more intangible. We all recognize, I certainly recognize, that flying can be stressful and not necessarily the most comfortable physical experience, especially if you're flying in economy on a super long flight. But there's something sort of like some alchemy that's sort of magical about flying. You know, it's a great time if you can to

0: can get your brain to shut off a little bit. It's a great time to unplug, to reflect, and just sort of enjoy the experience. I mean, we're very lucky to live at a time when the entire world essentially is reachable within a day from almost wherever you are. And it's easy to forget amid the kind of petty stresses of flying how miraculous and exciting it can be.
1: And one thing that some people mentioned who you spoke to was people watching, just kind of observing what's going on the plane, I guess.
0: Yeah, I mean, that's one of the things, like, people watching on a plane can be entertainment all its own. They're, you know, you're in a metal tube with hundreds of characters around you. And even if your in-flight entertainment system is broken, just seeing what your fellow travelers are doing can be like its own little movie. Hopefully you don't have anything too dramatic happening to you on your flight, yeah. But it's still fun to sort of see who's around you and imagine what they're doing, or, you know, eavesdrop a little and see what's going on in the adjacent row.
1: Speaking with Zach Wichter, cruising altitude columnist at USA Today, and his column, What Travel Experts Love Most About Flying and What Airlines Get Wrong. So why don't we segue to that portion? What are some of the things that airlines can improve upon?
0: Yeah, I mean, it really, a lot of it comes down to customer service kind of stuff. So two of the people I spoke to said that the thing that they hate most about flying is the boarding process. And I think that we all sort of agree with that. Boarding is stressful. There's almost always a scrum at the gate. There's a lot of fighting for a limited overhead bin space. And I think that it's something that, you know, it's hard to fix because everyone wants to get on the plane seemingly as quickly as possible.
1: All right, thanks, Zach. That's Zach Wichter of USA Today. Just about 30 minutes after the hour now, you're listening to This Morning, America's First News.

0: You know, let's all stop what we're doing right now and take a moment. 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
1: 34 minutes after the hour, Mike Gavin in for Gordon Deal along with Nicole Murray on this Thursday. Here's some of the stories we're following for you this morning. The Senate reverses course on curbing President Trump's war powers as the administration asks Congress for $88 billion for the Iran conflict. A pair of deadly earthquakes rocked Venezuela as Northern California is hit by a 5.6 magnitude quake. All branches of the U.S. military are once again requiring their recruits to get flu vaccines. A massive fire in Allentown, Pennsylvania forced nearby residents to evacuate their homes. Get your coffee ready, East Coasters. The U.S. World Cup team is back in action tonight at 10 p.m. Eastern. And the woman who just wanted to shop but wound up accidentally shoplifting instead. That story in about 20 minutes. American consumers are falling behind on their credit cards at levels not seen since the Great Recession era. That figure hasn't ranged so high since 2011, when the nation was still recovering from the 2008 financial crisis. What does that mean, and what can we do about it? To discuss, let's bring in Dan Divisay, personal finance writer at USA Today. So, Dan, talk about what we've been seeing lately with credit cards.
2: Yeah, the measurement here is that 13% of all of the credit card debt in the country is at least 90 days delinquent as of the first quarter of the year, according to the Federal Reserve. What that means is more than one-tenth of all the money that everyone owes on credit cards is way late. And that's one of these sort of canary in the coal mine figures that kind of bespeaks a possible crisis coming. Basically, that measurement hasn't been so high since 2011. And in 2011, we were pulling out of a very, very ugly financial crisis.
1: Now, one economist you talked to said that it's not necessarily more people are falling behind, but the people who are already behind are falling more behind. Does that make sense?
2: Yeah, because about half of us nationwide, pay off our cards every month. I say our. I used to be one of those who didn't pay it off every month. Now I am. I've kind of learned. But half of us out there don't pay our cards out every month. Those are the ones who are in a little more risk. And then specifically, there's a much smaller subgroup of people. Maybe it's a tenth of all the cardholders, maybe fewer than that, who have a big balance that they just are falling behind on. And that's a bigger problem right now. And it's for two reasons. One is that prices are rising, which we always talk about, inflation. But the other thing is credit card rates are crazy high. If you go back several years, I think that the average credit card interest rate, it was in the teens. It was maybe 10, 12, 14%. Here, yeah, in February 2022, the average card rate was under 15%. Now, the average card rate is over 20%. And so that means if you're in that small group that has maybe a $10,000 credit card balance, it's getting harder and harder to pay it off. And so this small group of people are just in real serious duress.
1: Speaking with Dan Divisay, personal finance writer at USA Today, his story, America has a credit card problem. Is it 2008 all over again? So kind of jumping off your point there, one thing that makes this time in our history unique is the combination of high inflation and high interest.

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0: Sandra Vasquez thought she was making a routine late-night stop for snacks. 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
4: Talking to your kids about the dangers of vaping can be hard. Getting them to listen to hot gossip is easy. So here's some drama you could share with your kid. Dude, did you hear about Cassie and Jake? No, but did you hear that vaping can cause irreversible lung damage and nicotine affects brain development? Nuh-uh. You don't need to gossip if you want to have an open conversation about vaping. So if you want to get tips on when and how to talk...
0: 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A disaster in Venezuela. I'm Dave Anthony, Fox News. Two powerful earthquakes a minute apart flattened homes and buildings, killing at least 164 people. Almost 1,000 are injured. More are buried in the rubble, and the U.S. is helping.
5: We're already deploying search and rescue teams from Fairfax County, Virginia, and Los Angeles.
0: Secretary of State Marco Rubio, a short time ago.
5: There'll be some others we'll add. That's their most immediate need right now is search and rescue efforts. They have a bunch of collapsed buildings, and so they'll need a lot of help in terms of digging through that.
0: And the U.S. will send other assistance.
6: The twin quakes had magnitudes of 7.2 and 7.5, the strongest to hit Venezuela in more than a century. Damage has been reported in several states. In the capital, Caracas, which was badly hit, power is out for many, and the city's metro system and airport have been closed.
0: Fox's Jonathan Savage. Back to Secretary Rubio. He spoke in Bahrain after meeting with leaders of Gulf countries, talking about Iran.
5: One thing that came across very clear is there is zero support. Zero support among the Gulf countries for any sort of toll or fees or anything that charges for the use of international waters.
0: This has more oil and other shipping moves through the Strait of Hormuz after the U.S. and Iran signed the deal and continue nuclear talks. And Rubio's hopeful Israel and Lebanon can work out peace versus Hezbollah.
5: You're not going to have peace and stability in this region as long as there are non-state actors operating within the boundaries and borders of sovereign countries and being funded by Iran.
0: Well, Hezbollah and Iran are demanding Israel withdraw from Lebanon. A reversal at the Senate. Rejecting a war powers resolution to limit U.S. actions in Iran the day after approving it. Though President Trump calls the resolution meaningless, two Republicans had switched their votes, including Bill Cassidy, after he and the president shouted at each other during a lunch meeting.
7: And if someone tried to bully me to say, wait a second, because I am whatever I am, I'm going to bully you, I ain't going to put up with it.
0: The president is also demanding senators approve a voter ID bill that also restricts mail-in balloting as a federal judge blocks a Trump executive order on new voting rules. America's listening to Fox News.
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2: Well, ahead of the America 250 celebration, President Trump held a rally last night on the National Mall in Washington to kick off the Great American State Fair, saying we're in a golden age.
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2: There is a new Fox News poll on what Americans think of our country now.
4: Right now, 53% of registered voters say they're proud of the country. A year ago, that number was 58%. When asked to describe what it means to be an American in a word or phrase, 36% chose freedom and liberty, while 15% chose patriotism and national pride. A majority, 54%, say they believe the nation's best days are ahead, an improvement from just 43% who believed that 3 years ago. But signs of pessimism still exist, with 60% saying democracy today is not working very well, if at all. Grinnell Scott, Fox News.
2: Almost a year after a flooding disaster, a summer camp in Texas has filed for bankruptcy.
5: Documents filed in bankruptcy court in Houston reveal Camp Mystic is $10 million in debt, with assets up to only $500,000. Last fall, families of the 25 campers and two counselors killed in the July 4th flooding sued for roughly $1 million in damages. They say the camp was unprepared for an emergency. The flooding along the Guadalupe River that day killed more than 130 people, including the owner of Camp Mystic, Richard Eastland. The camp was going to reopen this summer, but canceled plans to do so a couple months ago, saying in a statement that no summer season should move forward with families continuing to grieve and while investigations continue. Jessica Rosenthal, Fox News.
2: Later this hour, we'll get an inflation update, what are called personal consumption expenditures. Ahead of that, on Wall Street, stock futures are rising, surging for the NASDAQ 600 points the day after the NASDAQ dropped 110. I'm Dave Anthony. This is Fox News.
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1: National emergency. Good morning. I'm Mike Gavin in for Gordon Deal, along with Nicole Murray. It's Thursday, June 25th, and here's what we have for you this hour.
2: President Trump canceled the signing of a bipartisan housing affordability bill because of what he called a national emergency over election laws.
1: After some testy exchanges, the White House manages to quell an uprising in the Senate over the president's war powers.
2: A pair of deadly earthquakes rock Venezuela, and the U.S. pledges its help in the recovery.
1: And how to get paid for your flight delay.
3: My original flight was canceled, and it was for a reason that was under the airline's control. And because of that, thanks to regulations in the UK, I was entitled to cash compensation for the delay.
1: Zach Wichter of USA Today with more on how you could get hundreds in cash back when your overseas flight gets pushed back later in the hour. President Trump canceled a planned signing ceremony for a landmark housing affordability bill that passed Congress by wide bipartisan margins, saying he will not sign the legislation into law until lawmakers pass an elections bill known as the Save America Act. The president was set to sign the bill known as the 21st Century Road to Housing Act during an event at the Capitol. The measure, the most comprehensive housing legislation in decades, aims to increase housing supply and bring down costs, including by limiting institutional investors from purchasing

0: lawmakers are in session. Republican lawmakers have touted the housing bill as a key accomplishment heading into the midterm elections, as affordability concerns are top of mind for voters. In a quick reversal, the Senate rejected a measure aimed at restricting President Trump's power to wage war against Iran, in a victory for the president and Senate GOP leadership as they seek to tamp down congressional discontent with the Trump administration's Iran strategy. The procedural motion failed in a 50-47 vote, with two Republicans, Senators Susan Collins and Lisa Murkowski, voting in favor of advancing the resolution. Just one day earlier, four Republicans voted yes on a separate House-passed resolution to restrict the president's war powers, allowing it to narrowly pass. President Trump has publicly and privately vented about the war powers votes, arguing that the pushback from Congress has undermined his efforts to negotiate with Iran. Those frustrations reportedly boiled over early Wednesday when the president expressed his discontent during a testy lunch meeting with Senate Republicans, including a clash with Louisiana Senator Bill Cassidy, who had voted in favor of Tuesday's resolution and Wednesday had a change of heart.
1: He did not particularly care for my comments. Raised his voice. I lost my temper. That's not appropriate. It's the Irish in me. But I, again, matched his tone and his vibe, and it went back and forth.
0: Cassidy wrote on X that a meeting with Vice President J.D. Vance addressed many of his concerns. President Trump thanked his allies in the Senate for Wednesday's vote, writing on Truth Social that it puts Iran on notice. Dozens have been killed and hundreds injured as two powerful earthquakes struck northwest Venezuela. Acting President Delcy Rodriguez warned that the toll was expected to rise as rescuers search collapsed buildings and emergency crews reach devastated areas. The U.S. Geological Survey said the quakes had magnitudes of 7.2 and 7.5. The earthquakes are said to be among the strongest to strike Venezuela in more than a century, with buildings evacuated in cities and areas impacted as far as Brazil's Amazon, over 1,000 miles from Venezuela's capital of Caracas. Secretary of State Marco Rubio said on social media early Thursday that at President Trump's direction, the U.S. is deploying search teams, medical resources, and humanitarian aid to Venezuela. Earlier on Truth Social, the president wrote that the U.S. stands ready, willing, and help, adding that he'd instructed all government agencies to prepare to move quickly. It's 11 minutes after the hour now on This Morning, America's First News. Coming up next, Vance caught between a rock and a hard place.
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0: 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This is America's First News, This Morning with Gordon Deal.
1: Gordon Deal, taking it easy this week. I'm Mike Gavin. Thanks for listening. Vice President J.D. Vance's role as peacemaker with Iran puts him at odds with more hawkish Republican members of Congress and potentially puts him in a very tough spot now and in the future if a deal that is satisfactory to lawmakers isn't reached. For more on that, we're joined by Shelby Talcott, White House correspondent at Semaphore. So, Shelby, Vice President Vance, he's become the face of the negotiations with Iran. How has that put him at odds with many in his own party?
2: Yeah, it's been really interesting to see, you know, the president tapped J.D. Vance to sort of lead these negotiations months ago, and now he is the face of this very controversial memorandum of understanding. And there has been a pretty solid group of Republicans who are very skeptical about this agreement. They say that it is not a winning deal for the U.S., and they essentially are arguing that long-term it's going to negatively impact the vice president's political future.
1: Now, meanwhile, Vance argues that the last thing Americans want is an endless war, and polling certainly supports that.
2: Yeah, I talked to a lot of his allies over the past few days about this, and his allies are actually arguing that the argument from these skeptical conservatives that this will negatively impact the vice president is wrong. They say, you know, look at all of these polls that indicate that, you know, Americans really do not like this war. And so they're betting that the vice president being painted as the face of this. In fact, you have some skeptical conservatives who have gone so far as to call it the Vance peace deal. They say that's going to be a positive for us because at the end of the day, the vast majority of Americans might not know the nitty-gritty details of the Iran agreement. They might not stay up to date with things over the next few months and years, but what they are going to remember is that this conflict actually came to an end.
1: Speaking with Shelby Talcott, White House correspondent for Semaphore, her story, Vance takes on hawks over Iran deal. And while the polling does say that America has no appetite for a drawn-out war, a bad deal with Iran could potentially haunt Republicans in the midterms and then Vance himself in 2028.
2: Yeah, so it's been really interesting to watch the polling because overwhelmingly Americans have said they don't like this war. They are happy it's over and it needs to end now. But at the same time, polling has also consistently confirmed that Americans are skeptical about the details of the deal. And so the big question here is what part of that is ultimately going to stick in voters' minds. The Vance allies are betting that it's going to be the former, that at the end of the day, Americans are just going to be happy that this war is over. The skeptics of this deal, which include a lot of the president's own allies, are saying, no, we're going to remember that this deal was not a win for the United States, and you're going to see in 6 months they don't believe that Iran is going to, not be able to have a nuclear weapon. They don't believe that this is going to be advanced enough for the Trump administration to call it a win.
1: You quoted a White House ally in your story that said that all of this puts Vance in a very difficult spot, made even worse by the fact that he reportedly didn't even support going to war in the first place. I mean, that's pretty remarkable. He's him being one of the few in the administration that was completely against going to war, and now he's the face of the war and the peace deal.
2: Mm-hmm. Yes, this White House ally said to me that it's

0: legal monopoly. He's either buying the board or heading straight to jail. And so it's an interesting argument. And, you know, Vance was one of the biggest sort of private opponents to starting this conflict. And I think that's actually why he has been so eager to be the face of it in some ways, right? Because he didn't want this to begin with. And so he is viewing this as, you know, this is my opportunity to show that I was able to help the president get a peace agreement, even if that peace agreement ultimately doesn't end up coming up with some of the initiatives that Trump wants it to have.
1: All right. Thanks for the insight, Shelby. Shelby Talcott of Semaphore joining us this morning, 19 minutes after the hour now. And here's Nicole Murray.
2: And now, the three big things you need to know. Number one.
3: President Trump canceled via Truth Social the signing of a landmark bill aimed at lowering housing costs and increasing home supply, demanding that the Save America Act be passed first. House Speaker Mike Johnson.
4: We're going to get the housing bill done. We worked really hard. It took us a while to get there because it's a good final product, and it helps the people. It'll bring down costs, cup supply, and all those other things. The president will sign it, but he wanted to make a point today, which is an important one.
3: The Save America Act would require voter ID and citizen verification before casting a vote in a U.S. election.
2: Number two.
3: Senate Republicans, who were confronted by President Trump over their opposition to his war in Iran, held a late-night vote yesterday, rejecting a war powers resolution a day after a similar measure passed. Louisiana Senator Bill Cassidy, who voted with Democrats.
5: And so I make no apologies for standing up to the president, if you will, trying to demand that more information be shared with the Senate and more information be shared with the American people. I make no apologies for that.
2: Number three.
3: Secretary of State Marco Rubio will meet with Bahrain officials today on the final leg of a trip to the Middle East, where he's working to receive approval of President Trump's preliminary Iran peace deal.
6: We have troop presence in these countries. We have assets in these countries. The security insurances lie in the fact that these wouldn't even have to talk about that because they know it's true. They know we've been there with them and they've been there with us.
3: Rubio's three-day tour is the first high-level diplomatic mission since the U.S.-Iran framework agreement last week. A man suspected of shooting two people with a blow dart gun in back-to-back attacks this week in Cleveland, Ohio, has been arrested. Police say the identity of the 42-year-old suspect is not being released for now. Lawmakers have unveiled a new time capsule on Capitol Hill to commemorate America's 250th anniversary. House Minority Leader Hakeem Jeffries.
7: And with this time capsule, we're sending a message to the future about how we want to be remembered and what we have learned from those upon whose shoulders we stand who have come before us.
3: The time capsule, dubbed the semi-quincentennial congressional time capsule, will preserve parts of American history for the next 250 years. You're not supposed to do that. A woman who went viral for emptying out and taking a New York Knicks-themed trash can in NYC is no longer working as an executive at JPMorgan Chase. She has also returned the garbage can and has been hit with fines by the city.
1: I mean, being a fan makes you do really weird things, climbing up poles, setting things on fire, and apparently taking garbage cans.
3: May I point out that I looked at this garbage can, and you could probably make that yourself. You just got to get a blue and orange. I'm serious. You just got to get blue and orange spray paint, and there you go. Voila.
1: I know. She could have saved herself a whole lot of anguish, money, and apparently her job. I don't like that she's been fired, though. I'll be honest.
3: Really?
1: Like, especially now that she's kind of, like, apologized and returned it. I feel like her being fired is, like too much.
3: But she left a pile of garbage on the street. Okay. So unnecessary.
1: Okay. Yeah, again, I don't think it's fire-worthy, but also it is pretty dumb.
3: Okay, so you think just a timeout is worthy?
1: Yes.
3: Okay.
1: Yes. Yes. In basketball parlance, let's give her a timeout. Thanks, Nicole. 22 minutes now after the hour.
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7: My original flight was canceled, and it was for a reason that was under the airline's control. And because of that, thanks to regulations in the UK, I was entitled to cash compensation for the delay. Although I was rebooked on a flight the same day, I wound up arriving in London many hours after my original schedule, and because of that, I got almost $700 from the airline for the inconvenience.
8: Wow. So that doesn't sound like something that would be easy to pull off here in the U.S., but things are a little bit easier in Europe and the U.K. Explain some of those differences.
7: Yeah, exactly. So the EU and the UK and some other countries like Canada and some places in the Middle East and Asia have much stronger passenger protection laws. And so they require airlines to give passengers who are affected by delays that are within the airline's control cash compensation in addition to any other stuff that they may be entitled to, like a hotel if it's an overnight delay or something like that. And so it's something that advocates in the U.S. really hope to see change and come into effect here at some point, but there hasn't been any real movement in that direction, certainly not in the last few years.
8: So what did you have to do to go about getting paid for this?
7: Yeah, it was actually really easy. There was a form right on the airline's website that I filled out with the original info from the flight that I booked for myself, along with uploading proof of purchase and my bank details, and they wired me the money a few days later. The only thing to keep in mind if travelers are flying on airlines that are covered by these kinds of laws or on routes that are covered by these laws, the airline may not notify you that you're entitled to this compensation. And so it's really important to know your rights and to make sure that you file the claim yourself if you don't get some sort of notice from the airline.
8: Speaking with Zach Wichter, cruising altitude columnist at USA Today, in his column, you could get cash compensation for some international flight delays.

0: So, Zach, why don't we kind of try and go over the rules again about what we as Americans are and aren't entitled to as far as compensation goes, both in the U.S. and abroad?
1: So let's use the example that I ran into as kind of, you know, or let's use the issue that I ran into as the example. So I was flying from New York to London on a British airline. Because of that, I was protected by British regulations in both directions. And so British regulations require cash compensation for delays and cancellations that are the airline's fault. If I had been flying on a U.S. airline to the U.K., I would not have been entitled to that same protection leaving the U.S., because in that case, the flight is covered by U.S. law. But if it had happened on the way home, I would have been covered by U.K. law, even if I was flying on a U.S. airline on the way home. And so there's a lot of gray area here, but there are websites and other services that are available to help passengers wade through all of this. So one that I use is AirHelp. They're probably the biggest and most well-known. And you can check what compensation you're entitled to right on their website, and they will help you file the claim if it's something that you're struggling to do yourself.
0: We can use all the help we can get. Thanks, Zach. Zach Wichter of USA Today. It's just about 30 minutes after the hour now. 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

0: Hey, everyone. 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

0: edgy, smart, bringing you what you need to know. 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
1: 34 minutes after the hour, Mike Gavin in for Gordon Deal along with Nicole Murray on this Thursday. Here's some of the stories we're following for you this morning. No Save America Act, no signing as far as President Trump is concerned. A pair of deadly earthquakes rock Venezuela. Meanwhile, Northern California was hit by a 5.6 magnitude quake. The Trump administration asked Congress for $88 billion in supplemental funding for the Iran war. Lawmakers demand answers as turmoil over the reflecting pool continues. An Air Canada flight was diverted to Boston's Logan Airport due to an incapacitated captain. The U.S. World Cup team is back in action tonight, taking on Turkey in Los Angeles. And the 10-year-old that wants nothing more than to work at Texas Roadhouse. That story in about 20 minutes. This business update is brought to you by Vanguard Investor Choice, giving investors a voice in how their eligible Vanguard funds vote on key shareholder matters. Make your voice heard at Vanguard.com/investor choice. The U.S. mortgage market is locked in a tug of war, leaving home buyers and refinancers caught between a brief cooling of geopolitical tensions and a hawkish Federal Reserve. What does that mean for people just looking to buy a home? For answers, we welcome Veronica Dagger, personal finance reporter at the Wall Street Journal. So, Veronica, interest rates on a seesaw, leaving the housing market in limbo. What have we been seeing lately?
2: Basically, this tug of war that's happening between powers of inflation that are still out there, this hawkish Fed, and then some of the drops that are happening because of some easing in geopolitical tensions. And so we saw mortgage rates recently go down a bit when news of the Strait of Hormuz was reopened, but then it closed again, or at least some of the ceasefire issues eased out. And so basically mortgage rates are back again. And this is causing some headaches for people who want to buy a home because that drop in mortgage rates was so short. At the same time, they're dealing with a really tough market where home prices are still on the rise overall. They're still growing. Not to mention people's incomes, while they're growing, they're not growing as quickly as they need to be to keep up with the rise in home prices.
1: Right. And in spite of President Trump's wishes, the new Fed chair has indicated that we might see a rise in interest rates and not a cut anytime soon.
2: Right. Yes. And so he knows that that interest rates are holding back the housing market in the new Fed chairman, but he's not catering just to the housing market. He has to think about other parts of the economy is essentially what he said. And so we're not likely to see any relief for home buyers anytime soon when it comes to rates.
1: We're speaking with Veronica Dagger, personal finance reporter for the Wall Street Journal. Her story, brief drop in mortgage rates points to another false start for the housing market. Now, you spoke to a financial planner about what potential home buyers on the sidelines should be thinking about. What advice did he have?
2: Stop trying to time the market. There are so many things you can't control, and the mortgage market is one of them. So focus on your personal timeline rather than these macro things. So focus on things like your income stability. Do you feel secure in your job? Did you get a raise this year? Do you feel like your budget fits this house? Are you planning on staying in this house for, say, more than 5 to 7 years? Because that's typically how long it takes to break even for some home. And so figure out what your long-term goals are and buy the house that fits your budget now, not the house that will fit your budget if you get a raise down the road. You don't want to bank on something that may not happen.
1: And what about

0: about refinancing? A 6% mortgage sounds great to someone who has one currently at 7.5%. Does that make sense?
1: It could. Generally, the rule of thumb is refinancing typically only makes sense if the new rate is at least, 0.5 to 0.75 percentage point lower than your current rate. And if you plan on staying the home long enough to recover the upfront fees. But you also need to look at how closely the new loan affects your long-term finances. For example, if you are 5 years into your 30-year mortgage and you refinance into a new 30-year term, you're effectively resetting the clock to year one. And at the end of the day, even with a lower monthly mortgage payment, if you stretch out that loan term, that could cost you thousands of dollars more in total interest over the long term.
0: No easy choices. Thanks, Veronica. Veronica Dagger of the Wall Street Journal. 19 minutes, or actually 21 minutes in front of the hour this morning. America's First News. Coming up next, when Pink Flamingos and Big Mockingbirds square off.
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0: Well, when you think of Florida and you think of birds, you likely conjure up an image of the long-legged variety with pink feathers standing in some shallow water. Now, that's not the official state bird of Florida, however, and that set off a fight that's consumed the state's lawmakers. Wall Street Journal columnist Elizabeth Bernstein was very amused by all of this. She wrote about it, and she's here now to talk about it. Elizabeth, give us some of the basics of what's happening in Florida right now.
1: So Florida, with no other problems going on, of course, has decided to duke it out over the state bird.

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0: And now, the three big things you need to know. Number one.
2: President Trump posted on Truth Social yesterday, announcing the cancellation of the signing of a bill aimed at lowering housing costs and increasing home supply hours before the event. Senate Minority Leader Chuck Schumer criticizing the move.
3: Trump's petty refusal to sign our bipartisan bill shows how reluctant he is to do anything that would help the American people.
2: Trump posted that he will not sign the legislation until the Save America Act is passed, which would require proof of citizenship to vote in a U.S. election.
0: Number two.
2: Two powerful earthquakes have hit Venezuela, killing at least 164 people and injuring more than 970 others. Hear how it sounded when the quake hit in Maiquetía. A 7.2 magnitude earthquake hit at 5 p.m. local time yesterday and then was quickly followed by a 7.5 magnitude quake.
0: Number three.
2: President Trump was in celebration mode yesterday during the kickoff of the Great American State Fair that is being hosted to celebrate America's 250th birthday.
4: This evening it's my honor to officially kick off the celebration with the Great American State Fair. It's going to be great. It's going to be unbelievable.
2: Multiple musical artists.

0: booked to perform, including Young MC and country singer Martina McBride, have backed out of the event. Camp Mystic, an all-girls camp in Hunt, Texas, has filed for Chapter 11 bankruptcy protection nearly a year after 28 people died there in flash flooding. The camp said in its filing that it has debts of $10 to $50 million and its assets were under $10 million. Postmaster General David Steiner said at a Senate hearing that under a new proposed rule, the Postal Service will not deliver mail-in ballots in states that decline to hand over sensitive data about voters to the federal government. That order seeks to create state-by-state lists of citizens to help determine who is eligible to vote. Harvard researchers say the first human who will live to 150 years old has likely already been born. This is thanks to breakthroughs in biotechnology, gene therapies, and more.
1: And I hate to break it to you, that person is not in this room.
0: Aw, you don't think?
1: We are taking years off of our life with these hours that we work and the ridiculous 2 o'clock in the morning wake-up calls. It's just not happening.
0: Okay, let's say it was one of us. Would you even want to live that long?
1: No, that last 50 years is going to be miserable. That would be absolutely no fun at all.
0: Even though technology might help it be better?
1: I mean, better than it is today, but still not good. Nah, you know what? Thanks. I had a good 100, and I'm out.
0: Oh, wow. Okay. All right. I'll take it. I'll take that.
1: Thanks, Nicole. 6 minutes now in front of the hour.
2: I'm Joe Don Rooney from Rascal Flatts, and I absolutely love being a part of this band. It's an honor and really a lot of fun. Sometimes, though, you can feel the pressure to perform night after night. It can get stressful. Thankfully, I know my bandmates will look out for me, and I'll look out for them. When you see a friend feeling the effects of stress, let them know you're there for them. Sometimes that's all they need. This message is brought to you by the U.S. Air Force.
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A 10-year-old girl is feeling the love after making a special request involving a Texas Roadhouse restaurant in Surprise, Arizona. According to People.com, Abby Miller decided to write a note to the chain restaurant after a school assignment involving writing letters. In the letter, Abby expressed her love for the steak chain's food, especially their rolls.

0: and hamburgers and her desire to work there. Abby's message caught the attention of a Texas Roadhouse manager who, even though he can't hire a child, invited her to swing by for a meal and merchandise, including a branded t-shirt, button pens, and a travel cup. The girl's parents said the experience made her feel really special, and Abby said that it really inspired her. And that'll do it for this hour. For Nicole Murray, I'm Mike Gavin. 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
5: Your KAUS weather forecast for today, mostly sunny skies, high near 76 degrees. Tonight, partly cloudy, an overnight low around 56. Tomorrow, sunshine, a high near 78 and a low near 58. Then warming up this weekend. Saturday will be mostly sunny with highs in the low 80s. Saturday night, a chance for a little rain late Saturday night with a low in the upper 60s. Sunday will be partly sunny, highs climbing up around 90. Monday, sunny and breezy, highs in the low 90s. Tuesday, sunny with highs again in the low 90s as summer weather is very much on its way starting this weekend. Right now in Austin, we're under mostly clear skies, variable winds around 5 miles an hour. It is 61 degrees this morning here on KAUS 1480. Good morning to you. I'm Andrew Lacey. Glad to have you along here on this Thursday. Looks like a few technical glitches here on our end this morning. Don't have our brownfield reports here to start off this 8 o'clock hour, but we are glad to have you along here on this Thursday as we will get instead right into the sports recap right after this.
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5: Taking a look at sports, the Minnesota Twins came up short in the series finale against the Dodgers on Wednesday.
9: Well, Wednesday night featured a premier pitching matchup, Joe Ryan versus Shohei Ohtani. And in the early going, both pitchers were a little off their stride. Mookie Betts first.

0: His three hits, a solo home run, 300th of his fine career, to lead off the second inning against Joe Ryan. The Dodgers had a 1-0 lead. Twins, though, strung together four base hits, including a two-run single from Ryan Kreidler. They put three on the board against Ohtani in the second to take a 3-1 lead. So Ryan couldn't hold it. Lead-off double by Alex Freeland in the top of the third. That was an RBI single for Shohei Ohtani. A four-pitch walk to Freddie Freeman opened up the floodgates. Mookie Betts, a base hit. Muncy, an RBI single. Call, sack, fly. Made it 4-3 in favor of the Dodgers after the top of the third. And amazingly, it just stayed that way. Ohtani settled in nicely. Ended up striking out eight men over six innings. Didn't give up another run. Ryan settled in. He went six innings. He matched a season high with nine strikeouts. Twins would have chances late. They had two on in the seventh inning with two out for Byron Buxton. He popped out against Kyle Hurt. In the eighth inning, they had two on with two out for Brooks Lee. He struck out against the tough lefty Alex Vesia. And then in the ninth inning, two out and a man on. Byron Buxton representing the winning run at home plate. Three balls, two strikes, two outs in the ninth. Winning run at the plate. Here's the pitch. Swung on and missed, and he struck him out. Tanner Scott fans Byron Buxton, and the Dodgers down the Twins by the final score of 4-3. Couple of one-run losses in this series as Buxton strikes out against Tanner Scott, and the Twins drop a 4-3 decision in front of the largest crowd and first shellout of the year here at Target Field. Nearly 40,000 watched it as the Dodgers down the Twins 4-3 on your home for Twins baseball.
1: The Twins have today off, then we'll look to bounce back this weekend when the Colorado Rockies bring the worst record in baseball to Target Field for a three-game series. The NBA draft wrapped up last night with the second round. The Minnesota Timberwolves made two selections. With the 33rd overall pick, they chose Duke wing Isaiah Evans, who many expected to be a first-round pick. Evans averaged 15 points per game for the Blue Devils this year and shot 36% on three-pointers to earn all ACC honors. Then with the 59th pick, the Wolves added Purdue forward Trey Kaufman-Wren. A four-year college player, the 6'9", 23-year-old was a first-team All-Big Ten selection as a junior when he averaged better than 20 points and 6.5 rebounds per game. He saw his scoring fall this past season for the Boilermakers to 4.2 points per game, but his rebounding increased to 8.3 boards per game. The Minnesota Lynx came from behind last night to pick up a 78-76 road win over Washington. The Lynx trailed by as much as 12 points with just under 8 minutes to play, but a late surge pushed them over the top. Natasha Howard led the way with 21 points and 15 rebounds. Olivia Miles also scored 21, and Kayla McBride added 19 points. Sonia Citrone paced Washington with 28 points. The Lynx will continue their road trip with a visit to Dallas on Sunday. The Austin Bruins unveiled their schedule for the 2026-27 season on Wednesday. The defending Central Cup champions will open the campaign at Riverside Arena with a rematch of the division final against the Watertown Shamrocks on September 18th and 19th. They will then travel to Blaine for the NAHL Showcase September 23rd through the 26th. The Bruins will play 56 of their 59 games against the Central Division, which will look a little different this fall with only six teams. The North Iowa Bulls have relocated to Houston and will play in the South Division. The NAHL has also expanded to add a new Mountain Division with teams in Colorado, Montana, Idaho, and Utah. As part of that realignment, the Minnesota Mallards have moved to the Midwest Division. Other highlights of the schedule for the Bruins will include the traditional Thanksgiving game and a New Year's Eve game, both at home against St. Cloud. The 17th annual Paint the Rink Pink game will be Saturday, February 6th against Watertown. The team will release its promotional schedule later this summer. Former Bruin Gavin Herouza has announced his college commitment. He will stay in Minnesota and play at Bethel University this fall. Herouza played in all but one game for the Bruins this past season and finished second on the team with 34 goals, including 8 game winners, as well as 32 assists. He is the 9th member of this past year's Bruins team to make a college commitment. The LPGA Championship got underway this morning at Hazeltine Golf Club in Chaska. It's the second time that Hazeltine has hosted the event after Hannah Green.

0: It's definitely special. Like when the plane landed, I was like, all right, we're home. This is comfortable. So I'm honored to be here.
1: She spoke about getting the call to play in this week's event.
0: Yeah, I'm not staying with family this week, but I did ask the PGA for some more tickets, and they sent some. I'm lucky to have a lot of my sponsors are from the Twin Cities. So, yeah, I kind of, my mentality this week was like, come one, come all, and I just want to share it with everybody I know, and it'll be great.
1: She's expecting a pretty good cheering section in the gallery this week.
0: Yeah, I'm not staying with family this week, but I did ask the PGA for some more tickets, and they sent some. I'm lucky to have a lot of my sponsors are from the Twin Cities, so.
1: The tournament will run through Sunday evening. The World Cup picked up the tempo Wednesday as group play began to wrap up. Bosnia and Herzegovina is likely to be the first opponent for the U.S. in the knockout rounds after they turned away Qatar 3-1 yesterday to finish third in their group. Meanwhile, Switzerland topped Canada 2-1. Morocco got an early scare from Haiti before winning 4-2. Brazil blanked Scotland 3-0. Mexico finished the group stage unbeaten with a 3-0 win over Czechia. And South Africa upset South Korea 1-0 to make the knockout round for the first time. There will be six more games today, including the U.S. looking to finish group play 3-0. They will face Turkey tonight in Los Angeles. Other matches today will include Germany looking to stay unbeaten against Ecuador, Japan versus Sweden, and Paraguay against Australia. Here on KUS 1480, again, the Twins are off today. They will open up a three-game series at home tomorrow against the Colorado Rockies. Tomorrow pregame will be at 6:30 with first pitch at 7:10. Then Saturday will be an hour earlier with pregame at 5:30, first pitch at 6:10. Sunday will be a day game with pregame at 12:30 and first pitch at 1:10 here on your home for Twins baseball, KUS 1480.
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1: 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Tomorrow will be Family Fun Day with bounce houses all afternoon, bingo from 4 to 6, laser tag from 4 to 8, train rides, live music at 5, and a bags tournament beginning at 6. Then Saturday's schedule will include a Rochester FC demonstration at 10:15, Mayor Norton's America 250.

0: bike ride beginning at 10:30, a Rochester Honkers event at 11:30, the Grand Parade at 2 o'clock, and plenty of music, games, and fun throughout the afternoon. 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Today through Sunday, the Austin City Pool will be closed to public swimming because it is hosting the Atlantis Federated Swim Meet. At noon today, the Mower County Historical Society will host its next Lunchbox History presentation. Was it a diploma mill? William Miners and the University of Southern Minnesota. That will be presented by local historian and author Dean Euland beginning at noon at the Historical Society. This afternoon will be another free nature play afternoon from 1 to 4 p.m. at the Hormel Nature Center. Get outside and discover nature with your child with free activities such as canoeing, kayaking, scooping for pond critters, art activities, and more. The summer movies at the Paramount Theater continue today with showings of Zootopia 2 at 3 p.m. and 7 p.m. This evening, Austin Public Library will host a birdwatching presentation from 6 to 7 p.m. Discover how easy it is to get started or get better at birding. Learn how to identify local birds, set up a bird feeding station, select gear, and connect with the birding community. Participants will also hear about easy community science projects you can do to help support bird conservation. Friday, the Cedar River Farmers Market will again be held from 4 to 6 p.m. in Austin. The Lyle Independence Celebration will also kick off on Friday, including the crowning of Miss Lyle at the Legion at 6:30, followed by the Firemen's Water Fights. Saturday, we'll have a classic car show at the park, truck, tractor, and semi-pole at 10 a.m., the community carnival at the park from 11 to 1, Mitchell County Cattlemen's Grilling at the Legion from 5:30 to 8:30, live music starting at 6 at the Legion, and a street dance beginning at 8:30. Sunday, Lyle will have the grand parade at noon, followed by flag presentation and speakers at the park gazebo and kitty games at the football field, pony and train rides at the park, horseshoe tournament at the Legion, pedal pole at the park, and much more. For the full schedule and updates, you can follow the Lyle Independence Day Celebration Facebook page. Also on Saturday, the Freedom Festival Kids Fishing Contest will take place at Eastside Lake in Austin. On-site registration will begin at 9 a.m. and the fishing will begin at 11. Saturday morning will also be a volunteer work day at the Hormel Nature Center from 10 a.m. to 11:30. Meet in the Interpretive Center to help the community and nature by joining staff for a forest restoration project, removing invasive species. If you are going to take part, they encourage you to wear pants, closed-toe shoes, and clothes that can get dirty. They will provide gloves. For more information, you can visit the United Way webpage or call the Nature Center. Also on Saturday, Emmons will have its America 250 celebration. Events include a car and tractor show in the morning at Emmons Lutheran Church, Emmons History Tour bus rides in front of the library, various family-friendly events and activities downtown throughout the afternoon, a free will donation hamburger and hot dog feed from 4 to 7 at the Legion, and live music at the Legion beginning at 7 o'clock in Emmons. If you have an upcoming event for the community calendar, you can email me the details. My address is andrew.lacy@connmedia.com. That's andrew.lacy@connmedia.com. If you have an upcoming event for the community calendar, send me the details. I'll be happy to add them to the list. We'll get a look at news after this.
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3: I was on a routine patrol, and the vehicle flipped and landed on top of me, which left me paralyzed from the waist down.
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6: Taking a look at news, an Austin man was injured in a crash early Wednesday morning on rain-slicked roads. The Minnesota State Patrol says 21-year-old Bobby Lee Bonda was traveling east on Interstate 90 when his car hydroplaned near 14th Street Northwest and collided with a barrier around 4 a.m. He was transported to Mayo Clinic Health System Austin with non-life-threatening injuries. He was wearing a seatbelt. Austin police also assisted at the scene. A 14-year-old boy on a bicycle was injured Tuesday night after he was reportedly struck by a pickup at the intersection of South Broadway and William Street in downtown Albert Lea. Albert Lea police say the boy received serious but not life-threatening injuries. Police said they were dispatched just before 9:15 p.m. to a report of a vehicle versus pedestrian crash. When they arrived, they found the boy had been on a bicycle. Preliminary investigation shows the pickup, driven by a 17-year-old boy, was northbound in the 200 block of Broadway and came to a complete stop at William Street when the 14-year-old, who had been riding alongside the passenger side of the pickup, turned westbound in front of the pickup as it began to go through the intersection. Albert Lea police were assisted at the scene by Albert Lea Fire and Rescue and Mayo Ambulance. The crash remains under investigation. The Austin Public Schools Board of Education held a work session this week that included work on next year's budget, which totals more than $132.8 million. Superintendent Dr. Joey Page said Wednesday that includes a decrease in state funding of about $3.75 million because of reduced enrollment. The district is expected to have about 140 fewer students this fall compared to the previous school year. Page said the board is addressing that reality proactively and that the new budget includes spending cuts, staffing adjustments, and the use of some reserve funds to help make up the difference. The district is also continuing to look at how best to address long-term facility maintenance and improvements. The Minnesota Office of Higher Education is awarding nearly $5 million to help train workers across the state. The agency announced $4.87 million in dual training grants to 71 businesses and 5 regional organizations. The funding will support training for 867 employees in high-demand fields, including healthcare, manufacturing, agriculture, information technology, transportation, childcare, and legal cannabis. State officials say the grants help workers gain new skills while earning a paycheck. Businesses can receive up to $150,000 for training-related expenses, including tuition, books, and other educational costs. The man who admitted to the fatal shootings of former Minnesota House

Speaker Emerita Melissa Hortman and her husband will be sentenced next month. Court records show that Vance Belter is due in federal court in Minneapolis on July 23rd. Belter pleaded guilty earlier this month to murder, stalking, and firearms charges for the June 2025 attack that also seriously wounded State Senator John Hoffman and his wife. Under a plea agreement, he faces the maximum federal sentence. Separate state murder charges remain pending. U.S. Representative Angie Craig has introduced legislation to codify the right to vote. The Right to Vote Act would protect Americans' right to vote in federal elections by preventing states from enacting laws that make it harder to cast a ballot. It would also require states seeking to restrict voting access to justify those policy changes. Earlier this month, Craig unveiled a pro-democracy agenda aimed at safeguarding the nation's elections. Minnesota is one of 19 states that won a court order permanently blocking key provisions of President Trump's 2025 executive order on elections. The order sought to require documentary proof of citizenship to register to vote, restrict the counting of some mailed-in ballots, and withhold federal funding from states that did not comply. The order sided with Minnesota Attorney General Keith Ellison and 18 other attorneys general, ruling the executive order exceeded the president's authority. Students returning to college this fall could see major changes to their federal student loans as new rules take effect on July 1st. Rachel Sherlock, Associate Director of Financial Aid at Minnesota State Mankato, says students who drop below full-time enrollment may have their annual loan eligibility reduced, potentially creating a funding gap for future semesters. New borrowers entering repayment will also have fewer repayment choices, with just a standard payment plan or a new income-based repayment assistance plan available. Sherlock encourages students and borrowers with questions to contact their college's financial aid office or visit studentaid.gov before making enrollment or repayment decisions. Governor Tim Walz has announced that the 2027 Governor's Fishing Opener will be held in Cold Spring next year on May 14th and 15th. It will be the first time the Central Minnesota community has hosted the event. Anglers will fish Long Lake and the connected Sauk River chain of lakes in the region, known for its fishing opportunities and public lands. The Governor's Fishing Opener has been a Minnesota tradition since 1948. Next year's event will mark the 79th opener. Native American entrepreneurs could soon receive additional credit, additional support under legislation led by Minnesota Congresswoman Kelly Morrison. The House unanimously passed Morrison's bill that would ensure Native American small business owners have equal access to federal programs, resources, and development opportunities. Morrison says Native American-owned businesses contribute more than $90 billion to the U.S. economy. The measure will now head to the U.S. Senate. Minnesota utility regulators have approved a much smaller electric rate increase for Xcel Energy customers than the company originally requested. Xcel sought nearly a 10% increase this year, but the Minnesota Public Utilities Commission has cut that request by almost 60%, approving a 2.3% increase for this year and 3.4% next year. The commission also approved new customer protections, including lowering late payment fees, expanded assistance for low-income households, and a program to help customers pay off overdue balances. Some customers could receive funds because the final rates are lower, could receive refunds rather, because the final rates are lower than the temporary rates already in effect. The Minnesota DNR has added five counties to its deer feeding and attractant ban following new detections of chronic wasting disease in wild deer. Officials say feeding deer causes animals to gather in larger numbers, increasing the risk of disease transmission. The ban now covers 37 counties statewide. Even outside the restricted areas, the DNR discourages feeding deer and instead recommends improving habitat to provide natural food sources and shelter for Minnesota's white-tailed deer. And as temperatures are expected to climb into next week, Minnesotans heading out for a run are encouraged to take extra precautions.
University of Minnesota sports medicine physician Dr. David Supek says the safest times to run are early in the morning or later in the evening when temperatures are cooler. And

0: the risk of heat illness is lower. He also recommends drinking plenty of water, wearing lightweight, light-colored clothes, and listening to your body. On extremely hot or humid days, Supek says it's smart to move your workout indoors or choose a cross-training activity instead. He says setting realistic goals and sticking to a routine can help runners stay healthy all summer long. 61 degrees right now in Austin. We're headed toward a high today around 76. It is 8:29 on this Thursday morning here on KAUS.
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0: 8:33 on this Thursday morning. We'll get another full look at your weather forecast coming up in a few minutes as hot temperatures are on the way in the coming days. But first, a look back at this day in music history for June 25th, starting with a few birthdays today. Clifton Chenier, the legendary performer.

known as the King of Zydeco Music, was born on this day in 1925. R&B singer Eddie Floyd, who had a number one hit in 1966 with Knock on Wood, is 89 years old today. Carly Simon, 83 years old today. David Page, singer, songwriter, and keyboardist for Toto, is 72 years old today. George Michael was born on this day in 1963. He died on Christmas Day in 2016. And John McRae of Cake is 62 years old today. On June 25th, 1966, the Beatles started a two-week run at number one on the charts with Paperback Writer, the group's 12th number one hit in the U.S. This day in 1967, during a North American tour, the Jimi Hendrix Experience gave a free afternoon concert at San Francisco's Golden Gate Park. This day in 1967, the Beatles recorded All You Need Is Love live on the Our World program, the first live via satellite global TV broadcast in history. The program featured contributions from multiple countries, and the BBC commissioned a song from the Beatles as the UK contribution. While the band sang live to a pre-recorded backing track on the broadcast, some of the vocals were re-recorded in studio for the single release. This day in 1977, Marvin Gaye hit number one with Got to Give It Up. That was his third number one hit. This day in 1982, Robert Plant released his first solo album, Pictures at 11. This day in 1983, the soundtrack to the movie Flashdance hit number one on the U.S. albums chart. This day in 1988, Red Hot Chili Peppers guitarist and founding member Hillel Slovak died of a heroin overdose. This day in 1993, Bruce Springsteen was a surprise guest on David Letterman's final show as the host of NBC's Late Night. This day in 2002, Nelly released his second album, Nellyville, which includes Hot in Here. This day in 2002, also, Maroon 5 released their debut album, Songs About Jame, which includes the tracks This Love and She Will Be Loved. This day in 2009, Michael Jackson died at age 50 of heart failure at his home in Beverly Hills. And on this day in 1984, Prince and the Revolution released the Purple Rain album. 5 weeks before the premiere of the film, the album was the first of Prince's that included the Revolution getting billing, and it was his first album to hit number one on the Billboard 200. It spent 24 straight weeks at the top of the album chart and was present on the chart in some capacity for a total of 122 weeks. The album, many of Prince's most iconic songs, including, of course, Purple Rain, When Doves Cry, Take Me With You, I Would Die For You, and Let's Go Crazy.

0: Your KAUS weather forecast, mostly sunny skies today with a high around 76. Tonight, partly cloudy, overnight low around 56. Tomorrow, sunny with a high near 78 and a low around 58. Then it's going to heat up this weekend. Saturday will be mostly sunny with a high around 80. Saturday night will be our best chance for rain with a low around 68. Then Sunday, partly sunny, breezy, and hot. A high around 90 with winds gusting as high as 30 miles an hour. Monday, mostly sunny, high around 93. Tuesday will be mostly sunny with highs in the low 90s as well. Right now in Austin, we're under mostly clear skies. Winds out of the west around 5 miles an hour. It is 62 degrees this morning in Austin. And just in the last few minutes while I've been on the air, the Minnesota Timberwolves have just made a major trade. They have a point guard. I'll tell you who's coming in, who's going out for the Timberwolves in just a couple minutes here on KAUS.
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1: Just about 8:44 on this Thursday, we have breaking news in the NBA. The Minnesota Timberwolves have just acquired a new point guard. You ready for this? The Charlotte Hornets are trading LaMelo Ball and Josh Green to the Timberwolves in exchange for Naz Reid and a series of draft picks. The Wolves are giving up a 2033 first-round pick and 3 second-round picks, some pick swaps, blah, blah, blah, blah, blah. But the headliner here, LaMelo Ball to the Timberwolves in exchange for Naz Reid, essentially, plus all the pick and everything. So the Wolves are taking a big swing here. We knew they would. This is what the Julius Randle trade earlier in the week was all about, was freeing up cap space so they could make a move. And this is a surprise. We knew the Wolves needed a point guard. We knew they were looking for point guards. LaMelo Ball being available is a big surprise. Now, he's had injury issues through his career the last several years, but this season he stayed healthy. And he was very good. 20 points per game, 7 assists per game, 5 rebounds, 28 minutes played. Helped the Hornets finish the season strong, made the play-in. He's a legit point guard. This is exactly what the Timberwolves needed. This is completely changes the look of the Timberwolves going into next year. You now have a guy who can generate offense as the primary ball handler. He can distribute. He can also get his own shot. He can open things up for Anthony Edwards because defenses have to guard LaMelo as well. Now, giving up Naz Reid hurts. Not just because he's a fan favorite, but also because he's a good player and, you know, it looked like he was going to be the starting four after Julius Randle went out. So now the front court's going to look a little different. Is Joan Behringer going to start? Maybe. They can certainly still go out and get another power forward. They, you know, maybe a mid-level exception guy, something like that, but this is just a stunner this morning. And, this is why I said earlier this week when the Julius Randle trade happened is that you cannot judge this trade in a vacuum. At that point, I said, yes, at this moment, the Wolves are a worse team than they were before this trade. But this is why I said it was too soon to judge whether or not it was a good trade because there was clearly more coming. I never imagined LaMelo Ball was even a possibility to be the guy they got to play point guard. I thought it was going to be some, you know, lower tier guy like maybe a Josh Giddey or someone at that level. LaMelo Ball as your point guard makes this a very, very dynamic offense around the perimeter. You get LaMelo, Anthony Edwards doesn't have to, you know, handle the ball as much. You just re-signed Io Desunmu. He can be a very good sixth man, potentially. So this is very interesting. This is, like I say, still a big question mark now about who your starting four is with both Randle and Naz Reid gone. And, this is one of those tough decisions, you know, that I know you didn't want to give up Naz Reid. He's a fan favorite. Everybody loves Naz Reid, and for good reason. But sometimes you have to make those hard choices to make your team better. And I think there was a clear mandate coming into this offseason that they could not just run it back. Something had to change. And when they didn't come up with Giannis, because they didn't want to give up Jaden McDaniels, basically. And by the way, based on some of the things that Chris Finch said earlier this week, kind of gave the impression that it was Anthony Edwards who vetoed potentially bringing in Giannis.

0: One of the things he said just made it sounded like, well, we talked to Ant about what he wants, what guys he likes, things like that. And it sounded like Ant ultimately was the one that made the final decision that we are not giving up McDaniels to bring in Giannis. Well, now you've got Ant, LaMelo, McDaniels. I assume those are your starting one through three. Obviously, Rudy Gobert still there in the middle. Maybe Joan Berenger becomes your starting four. I don't know if he's... We'll see. The team is very high on Joan Berenger. I don't know yet if he's ready to start, though. So maybe you go sign a veteran who can be your starter, bring Berenger off the bench, and then, I mean, if Berenger proves to be the guy the team seems to think he is, maybe he wins that starting spot over the course of the season. But this is just a seismic shift, and one that needed to happen, and one that I'm sure we're going to be talking about long-term as we kind of process what's happening. You know, I'm just kind of shooting from the hip right now because this trade just went down while I was on the air. But this quickly becomes one of the better backcourts in the Western Conference. And it just brings such a different dynamic. I cannot emphasize that enough, you know. And obviously, there's the injury concerns. LaMelo Ball has had injuries. So maybe you try to manage his minutes a little bit. He played 28 minutes a game this year for Charlotte. He appeared in 72 games. He stayed healthy this year. So that's, I think that's key, that he showed this year that he can get through a full season healthy. Now, maybe you still look to kind of ease on his minutes a little bit. You know, that's, you still got Ayo Dosunmu who can come off the bench with those two together. This is just, and sounds like Mike Conley's going to come back for another year. Bones Highland can pick up some minutes, you know. Still get a few guys there to also help pick up some minutes so you don't have to rely on LaMelo playing, you know, huge minutes night in and night out, so you can try to kind of ease back on him. But his passing ability, his shooting ability, he is a guy that still can be an all-star caliber point guard. So putting him next to Anthony Edwards, that is a very, very exciting backcourt. So questions about the front court depth going forward, they're going to need to address here as the offseason continues. But I think this is, like I say, it hurts to lose Naz Reid, such a fan favorite player, but bringing in LaMelo Ball is the kind of deal that can majorly shift things and give the Wolves a chance to try to get up to another level. I still don't think this puts them quite at the same level as the Spurs and Thunders, but I think it does get them a little more solidly into that next tier of teams, and depending on what else they do this offseason, who knows what could happen. But very exciting. Once again, if you joined us late, breaking news, the Minnesota Timberwolves have acquired LaMelo Ball and wing Josh Green from the Charlotte Hornets this morning in exchange for Naz Reid and a package of draft picks. So LaMelo Ball is your new starting point guard for the Minnesota Timberwolves.
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9: Sulfur shortage. Hello, everyone. I'm Mark Dorenkamp with Agribusiness News on Brownfield. 100 years ago, our founders had a vision that transformed the future of agriculture, and we've been innovating ever since. See how it all started at pioneer.com/100. The Vice President of Public Affairs with the Mosaic Company says there's growing concern about global phosphate fertilizer supplies. Ben Pratt says ongoing disruptions to trade in the Strait of Hormuz have caused sulfur prices to nearly triple in the past year, resulting in production cutbacks.
10: There's roughly 75 million tons of demand in the world, and the big producers and small producers altogether usually make right about at that number. So any disruption on the supply side is significant and will be felt.
9: He tells Brownfield nearly 50% of the world's sulfur, which is a key ingredient to the production of phosphate fertilizer, has been cut off from the market by the Strait's closure. History is not on the side of higher corn prices anytime soon. University of Minnesota Extension grain market economist Ed Ussett says he recently analyzed the behavior of the corn market in late spring and early summer going back to 1990.
11: And what we've seen is like a 12 to 14% price decline from the May high in December corn to the June low. And I'm like, wow, that's a big decline.
9: Over nearly four decades, he tells Brownfield, a steep drop occurred one out of every 2 years.
11: This can be a tough time for prices if the crop is developing well. And then I ask the question of those 19 years where we had a similar sharp decline, how often did we get back to that May high?
9: Ussett says the answer is one out of every 6 years. The role of drones in crop protection is growing. Brownfield's Brent Barnett filed this report from a Winfield United drone application workshop near Story City, Iowa.
12: Tyler Steinkamp is the crop protection product manager for Winfield United. He tells Brownfield more and more growers are leveraging drone technology to spray their fields.
13: Farmers, applicators, we're attracting a lot of people to the ag industry having these spray drones out there because it's something new, a new way of making applications, and it really does do a pretty good job out in the field.
12: Steinkamp says it ties directly into precision agriculture, which can help boost profitability.
13: The more spray that you get down into the canopy, the more return on investment you get from that investment into that fungicide.
12: He says

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10: Here's your total security of Southern Minnesota weather forecast. Sunshine mixed with clouds at times today with highs around 76. Northwesterly winds 8 to 15 miles an hour. Partly cloudy tonight, lows around 56. Daytime highs approaching 78 tomorrow. Sunshine mixed with clouds at times. Partly cloudy and dry Saturday and Sunday. Low 80s Saturday, upper 80s by Sunday. From the Weatherology Weather Center, I'm meteorologist Megan Mulford. Right now, 62.
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5: Sports in the NBA, while we wait to find out if they're actually able to keep LeBron at arm's length or not, I think Lakers fans have to feel good about Luka and Reeves in the backcourt together.
6: Exactly. I mean, they have been a good fit with Luka and Austin Reeves on the floor together, been a plus 9.2 net rating over 404 minutes together. And yes, they have similar traits. They're really good offensively, and both are average to below average defensively, but Austin Reeves is someone who is a guy that deserves to be paid like he did. I mean, when you put up those kind of numbers, when you're a fringe all-star, when you have the kind of the athleticism that and youth that they kind of need, that's what they needed with Austin Reeves. And number one thing, too, is Luka Doncic went to the front office and said, give me Austin Reeves, and you have to make your biggest star happy, and that's what the case was here. And then also, the number one thing, too, is you couldn't lose an asset. With his $21 million cap hold and the fact that you're going to pay him, the worst thing that could happen is he leaves. And there was a lot of reports that Detroit was interested, that the Bulls could have been interested, that the Nets were going to be interested. So because of that, the Lakers need to get this deal done, $185 million, and that way he doesn't get to the open market.
5: Yeah, and like you said, if Luka asks for it, you got to keep Luka happy. He's the face of the franchise now. That being said, when Lakers fans see this happen, and the initial reaction to having Reeves back in the fold is a good one, I would think, but then there's also the question of, well, what does this do to the cap? You pointed out that cap hold that was in place, it doesn't necessarily take them out of the running for anything the rest of this offseason. Where do they now pivot in their offseason, Doug, and how do they look to handle the front court? Because I can say, once you say all due respect, I can say whatever I want. All due respect to DeAndre Ayton, he's not that dude. So how do they pivot and try to address the front court now?
6: Yeah, we did not love what we saw from DeAndre Ayton at certain times last season. I don't know if you know this, there was a point in the time during the season where they needed to have his crunk juice that they had to put in a bottle to make him feel like he was ready to play. I mean, this is not a joke. This is a real story. There was some friction between Ayton, how he was used, but he has a contract where if he opts in at $8 million, you feel pretty good about it. But you're right, they need to fix the front court, because one of the demands, one of the requests that Luka Doncic had when he met with the front office and the new owner of the Lakers, Mark Walter, is an A-list center. And the truth is, an A-list center based on what's available is very different than the true A-list centers in the league, right? The Lakers aren't getting Wembanyama. They're not getting Embiid. They're not getting Joker. But could they get a Walker Kessler as a restricted free agent? Could they make a play on Jalen Duren? There was a report from Windhorst a couple days ago that maybe you could have LeBron in a sign-and-trade to Cleveland and get

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14: 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It appears by its own numbers, the U.S. government seems insolvent. It's reported that the Treasury shows about $6 trillion in assets and over $47 trillion in liabilities. 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

0: all about the tight ends this week in the NFL. 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That's next here on Westwood One Sports.
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6: In today's trend watching, oil prices are back to where they were on March 2nd at $71 and change. It has been a rather large drop since oil peaked at around $116 a barrel at the height of the war between the United States, Israel, and Iran. The key question, though, is can these low prices last, or is the world still going to be short crude at some juncture, given the drawdown in supplies that we've seen over the last several months around the world, including here at home? The Strategic Petroleum Reserve in the U.S. is at levels we have not seen since 1983, and while oil is beginning to flow out of the strait to some extent, will it be enough to keep the supply and demand balance in check so that demand does not start to outstrip supply or vice versa over the course of the next several weeks and months? Industry executives are split over that. Some are saying that oil could fall all the way back to where it was at the beginning of the year, which would be a huge break for consumers, as gasoline prices could fall back towards $3 a gallon. This will all play out over the course of the next several weeks, but worth watching.
7: Here's your Total Security of Southern Minnesota weather forecast. Sunshine mixed with clouds at times today, with highs around 76. Northwesterly winds 8 to 15 miles an hour. Partly cloudy tonight, lows around 56. Daytime highs approaching 78 tomorrow. Sunshine mixed with clouds at times. Partly cloudy and dry Saturday and Sunday. Low 80s Saturday, upper 80s by Sunday. From the Weatherology Weather Center, I'm meteorologist Megan Mulford. Currently 64.
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0: I'm Dan Loney with Your Money Now. The Fed's preferred gauge of inflation showed that prices heated up in the month of May to the highest level in 3 years. The Personal Consumption Expenditures Index, year over year, rose to 4.1% last month, up from a 3.8% gain in April. The month-over-month index saw an increase of 0.4, 1/10 lighter than had been expected. The core PCE, which strips out food and energy, year-over-year rose to 3.4%, which was in line with projections. President Trump accusing big oil companies of gouging consumers because of where gasoline prices are at the moment. AAA says the average for a gallon of regular unleaded is $3.92 at the moment. President Trump said prices should be more around $2.25 a gallon. Wall Street indexes are mixed. The Dow Industrial Average is up more than 500 points at above 52,000. The NASDAQ is down more than 100 points. The levels for the Dow set a new intraday trading record. That's Your Money Now.
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2: In December 2020, I was the first doctor in the U.S. to receive a COVID-19 vaccine. I'm Dr. Eve DeRosa, chairman of emergency medicine at Lenox Hill Hospital. COVID-19 has taken a heavy toll on the Black community. To be able to tell them with authority that I felt safe enough to be the first and that I did my research and, hey, look, I'm like you, I understand you, I think made a big difference. The vaccines are lifesavers, but their protection can decline with time, and that's why booster shots are so important. Boosters increase the level of immune response in people who are vaccinated. With Omicron, vaccine effectiveness against hospitalization was 91% after a booster. Everyone age 5 and up should be vaccinated, and everyone age 12 and up should get a booster dose. Your best protection against COVID-19 is to stay up to date on your COVID-19 vaccinations, including booster shots. That means you'll have more protection against COVID-19 and can avoid running into me in the ER. For more information, visit covidvaccineproject.org.

0: Make plans to attend the Lyle Independence Day celebration Friday, June 26th through Sunday, June 28th for a weekend packed full of entertainment and fun for the entire family. 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
9: Here's your Total Security of Southern Minnesota weather forecast. Sunshine mixed with clouds at times today with highs around 76. Northwesterly winds 8 to 15 miles an hour. Partly cloudy tonight, lows around 56. Daytime highs approaching 78 tomorrow. Sunshine mixed with clouds at times. Partly cloudy and dry Saturday and Sunday. Low 80s Saturday, upper 80s by Sunday. From the Weatherology Weather Center, I'm meteorologist Megan Mulford. Right now, 68.
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2025. 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
1: Here's your Total Security of Southern Minnesota weather forecast. Highs level off around 76 this afternoon. Under partly cloudy skies, north winds 8 to 15 miles an hour. Lows level off around 56 tonight. Partly cloudy skies. Partly cloudy skies tomorrow. High temperatures reach up to 78. Partly cloudy skies and dry Saturday and Sunday. Low 80s Saturday, upper 80s by Sunday. From the Weatherology Weather Center, I'm meteorologist Megan Mulford. Right now, 68.
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1: I'm Dan Loney with Your Money Now. Swedish EV maker Polestar says it will no longer sell cars in the U.S. after the Commerce Department banned its sales here. Owned by Chinese automaker Geely, the company was not authorized under the current U.S. connected vehicle rule that would block them from selling model year 2027 vehicles. President Trump says the U.S. will be sending assets to Venezuela, which is trying to recover from a pair of powerful earthquakes. At least 164 people are reported dead, almost 1,000 injured. The two earthquakes were magnitude 7.2 and 7.5 on the Richter scale. Rapper and entertainer Ice Cube is going to take his Big Three Basketball League public. It has entered a definitive merger agreement with

0: back Graf Global Corp. It'll be the first publicly traded professional sports league. The valuation on the league is $290 million. Wall Street stocks are mixed at this hour. The Dow Industrial Average is up 200 points. The NASDAQ is down more than 50. That's your money now.
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0: Highs level off around 76 this afternoon under partly cloudy skies, north winds 8 to 15 miles an hour. Lows level off around 56 tonight, partly cloudy skies. Partly cloudy skies tomorrow, high temperatures reach up to 78. Partly cloudy skies and dry Saturday and Sunday, low 80s Saturday, upper 80s by Sunday. From the Weatherology Weather Center, I'm meteorologist Megan Mulford. Currently 69.
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4: A top Venezuelan official confirming more deaths, at least 188 after yesterday's back-to-back earthquakes. More than 200 people trapped and others feared dead. Search teams from the U.S. among those racing to help. The mayor of Paris telling people to slow down as France bakes in a record-breaking heat wave.
5: Water sprinklers near the Eiffel Tower in Paris. Kids play in the spray to cool down, but according to American tourist Keegan Cronin, it's still not enough.
6: They're very uncomfortable because it's too hot. We're going to leave Paris early.
5: Parisians can't leave. They've got work to do and schools to go to. The mayor of the city is warning people to take it easy in the 100-degree heat with limited air conditioning. He says those aged 50 to 70 don't realize their health is at risk. Non-essential surgeries may be postponed as hospitals deal with heat-related complaints. Jonathan Savage, Fox News.
4: Other parts of Europe also enduring extreme heat, including Britain and Spain.
7: Here's your total security of southern Minnesota weather forecast. I'm meteorologist Megan Mulford. Partly cloudy this afternoon with a high of 76. Winds out of the north 8 to 15 miles an hour. Partly cloudy skies tonight. Lows level off around 57. Tomorrow, high of 79. Low 80s Saturday. Much warmer Sunday with highs in the upper 80s and thunderstorms possible. From the Weatherology Weather Center, I'm meteorologist Megan Mulford. Right now, 69.
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18: We're so lucky to have the guys. 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Bus, how are you doing, my friend?
19: Good, Al. How are you doing?
18: I'm good. I find it interesting that, you know, I think the NBA playoffs ended like a minute and a half ago, and now we're, you know, destroying
19: Seems
18: all the
19: like it, right?
18: Yeah. Which good for the NBA, keeps it hot. The draft, at least two rounds are done. So far in the NBA draft, you appreciate it? You like it? What do you think of the draft so far?
19: But the draft was it was good, obviously, from the talent standpoint, right? A lot of good picks. Even towards the late first round, there were some good players getting drafted. But in terms of entertainment standpoint, it was kind of like an average draft, I'd say, because it was pretty chalk. Like, it went pretty much in the exact order most mocks had it going, especially in the lottery.
18: Yep.
19: So it was kind of chalk from that standpoint. I don't know. I feel like scouting maybe is getting better. Like, there wasn't any like super surprise picks. Like, oh, this guy projected 15th, just went sixth for some reason or whatever. There was none of that.
18: So you think that AJ, DeBansta going to, where did he go?
19: Wizards.
18: The Wizards. Is that what they needed? Is this guy that guy?
19: I would say that was the safer pick.
18: Okay.
19: Obviously, there's some questions with Darren Peterson with the injury situation and, like, not wanting to play in some games at college. He had a weird

0: weird freshman season. I would say talent-wise, Aaron Peterson has the most talent in the draft. But in terms of talent and just, like, safety, you know what you're getting out of A.J. DeBance. I mean, he's a 6'9", basically a 6'9 guard the way he plays. Yeah. So, I mean, the top four in this draft, I think, is they're all locks to be all-stars at some point in their career.
1: Well, isn't that the one I sticks out to me is Cameron Boozer from Duke that, you know, went to Memphis. I think that's all going to it's all going to be how much Ja messes that up. Will Ja take him in and say, hey, we're going to make this thing happen? Or is Ja going to be Ja? I mean, they couldn't give Ja Morant away. Is this good for Boozer? I mean, he can't do much about it. You take your contract. He, like you say, he could be an all-star with the way he can play. Is that... I'm feeling worse for Boozer.
0: I think he'll probably become the face of that team. Obviously, Ja's been in a lot of trade rumors, so if they're able to get rid of him this offseason, I fully expect that to be the plan and kind of move forward with. They seem to be back to, like, the grit and grind of, like, the early 2000s, just, like, the way their roster's built. They have a bunch of tough-nosed competitive dudes, and Cameron Boozer fits that mold, so... He seems like the perfect Grizzly to me, just based on off his personality.
1: All right, fair enough. Let's talk a little Minnesota and the Timberwolves. They pick up this Isaiah Evans out of Duke, 6'6", shooting guard. He's got him at 33rd. Do we need another shooting guard?
0: Yeah, we just take the best player. I do think we probably took the best player available at that point, too. But you can always use more shooting. Obviously, we'll have the issue of no DiVincenzo this year.
1: Yeah.
0: So we need somebody to potentially step in and get some minutes. Just more floor spacing. You know, another shooter off the bounce to give Ant more space. That's never a bad idea. And this guy was the last person invited to the green room. So that means he was a projected first round pick.
1: Yeah.
0: Right. So he didn't get his name called in the first round. So. He has the chip on the shoulder aspect, too, I think. Right?
1: So. Yeah. Okay, I don't know if you saw this. They wrote about it in the paper. A chip on his shoulder. Let's just, and I'm not ripping the kid. I don't know him from Adam. But the kid showed up to the green room wearing $4 million worth of diamonds. $3 million in a brooch. And a $1 million wallet holder. Dressed to the nines. Go ahead. What does a 22-year-old kid got $4 million worth of diamonds for to show up at the draft? I'm more concerned about his attitude.
0: NIL is a funny thing, Al.
1: Yes, it is.
0: The money these players make before they even step foot in professional basketball is crazy.
1: Yeah, so he showed up. So that bothers me a little bit. The other thing is he's 6'6", and again, a shooting guard. I'm sorry, but at least on this program, we've been mentioning more than a couple times, we need a guard. We need somebody to command this team, and he's not it. We need a point guard.
0: I do think, though, that Iodesumu, if you just give him the reins a little bit, he could be a really good point guard. We saw him last year in games where, you know, especially mainly in the regular season when guys were out, he had to step into playmaking role. Mm-hmm. He would get, you know, 6, 7, 8 plus assists. Like, I remember one game vividly, it was probably a month after he got traded to us. It was late March, early April. He had a triple-double, even, for that matter. So I think Io could probably step in that role. But I still would like to see us get a more traditional point guard, though, too. I think the Wolves are still making moves.
1: Well, that's where I'm going with this. We also picked up Purdue's Trey Kaufman at 59, a 6'9 forward. He's like the 12th 6'9 forward we have, right?
0: Yeah, he's going to be in the G League, I would expect, from top end run. I don't really expect him to get any minutes in the NBA, at least in year one.
1: See, but this is, or are we doing this because somebody else needs a 6'9 forward? We just seem to be stacking him deep on the bench and not necessarily opposed to it. But let me ask you this, just straight up. Is Minnesota, after getting rid of Randall, making that cap room, and now with these picks, are we a better team or a worse team than we were last year as we sit today?
0: I would say it's addition by subtraction.
1: Really?
0: I do.
1: Okay, go ahead.
0: I do think Jaden McDaniels and Naz Reid are going to thrive.

0: Is this team a better team or not? If we are better with Randall on the bench, why didn't Coach Finch put him on the bench and give these guys more minutes? You know, there's something here. I'm just looking at the player personnel. You get rid of a Julius Randle to save the money, okay. You better spend some of it in this offseason to fill that gap, because I don't think we're a better team today than we were before all this, a week ago. That's all I'm saying. And I don't know these two kids really, the Evans or Wren. Timberwolves, according to ESPN, got a C- in this draft.
1: I don't really know about that, but
0: they said that he is light, the Evans kid, he's light for an NBA wing. He doesn't have, you know, maybe they can put them pounds on him. He doesn't put a lot of downhill pressure on the defense, and he can't be counted on to make plays for his teammates. Ouch.
1: He is more of a spot-up shooter and off-the-bounce shooter, which I think in that role he could be very good for us, right? That's all we need out of him. We don't need him to come in and make plays necessarily. We just want him to space the floor. So I thought, just from in terms of talent, like he was the pick to make there. So
0: you take the best player, maybe you got to trade him off. But I'm telling you, as I sit here and look at these 14 guys on our squad, the guy at 59 that you and I agree he's going to the D League. Maybe he'll someday be something. But as we put this team together, we're less of a team than we were. Because all the pieces are the same, but less Randall.
1: We'll see.
0: See. And again, if it's you more minutes, remember, the coach should have gave more minutes.
1: You got to remember, Randall is all ISO.
0: Yeah.
1: Like, there's no like team basketball involved with Julius Randall. I mean, his ISO possessions are like top five in the NBA. So I think you spread his shots out, get a little more ball movement naturally. I just think that's going to help our. But I mean, you saw it a lot in the playoffs. Anytime Randall went out, the ball started just zipping around the perimeter more.
0: But on the defensive side, who do we have with any bulk? Who's the guy who could stand in the middle, take a charge, you know, push his shoulders down? You know, he did that for us. He's the Damon Green, if you will, of you know, the Minnesota Wolves, and we don't have him anymore. All right, one last thing. Go ahead.
1: I was going to say, we do have our mid-level exception left still. Yeah. Even after Io's extension, we have enough money to around a $15 to $20 million per year guy. And that's going to get you a pretty good vet. So as long as we sign a good vet with that mid-level exception, that'll replace the Randall.
0: Then I will change my comment about us being a better team or not. Real quick on the WNBA side, people are saying Caitlin Clark's a flopper, yada, yada. She was mugged yesterday.
1: She got mugged.
0: I mean, hands of the throat when she's on the ground. I mean, this woman could charge, I think, you know, with state charges against for being mugged. Why are they doing this to Caitlin Clark, sir? She's the face of basketball, like it or not. Why are you treating her like that?
1: Yeah, I don't know. That was a weird situation. I believe the other players didn't even get kicked out of the game either.
0: Nope. And the coach was livid. Their coach went off
1: I was actually kind of watching it. It was more just on the TV in the background. So I was, you know, kind of half watching it type deal. So I didn't even see that live. I had to watch it on the replay, but that was a weird situation. She was killing in that game too when that happened. She had like 19 and 8 at halftime.
0: Third. And then they let this mauling happen. I don't know what they're doing. The WNBA had an opportunity to really grow this thing, and now they look like hoodlums. I mean, and I don't get it. I don't
1: know. You gotta protect your players.
0: Yeah, they need a big Randall on the team to push people around. I gotta go to break. We'll be back after this. Got much more to talk about. I've got him. We've got a Fetty Bus from Hardheaded Sports.
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3: 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Using the number six.
4: A as in alligator. L also in alligator. But it's not alligator. It's the Al Travis Show.
5: We've got him, Fetty Buzz from Hard-Headed Sports. Fetty, I know we've talked about a lot about just how hard it is to be a Twins fan as we sit in these dark days. But there are things that show that Minnesotans will play if you put something good on the field. The Dodgers come to town. They sweep us. But almost 100,000 people showed up for those three games because there was a good product on the other side of the field. Does that show anything to the poll ads?
6: You would think, but I don't think it does. Because this is what happens the last, you know, 5-10 years. You probably can go back farther than that. Anytime there's a big market team in town, the fans show up because, like you said, they know there's at least a good product on one side of the field, right? Like, obviously, the Ohtani draw is a lot of it there, too.
5: Yeah, but that's baseball fans, right? There are baseball fans that know that he's that great. I will spend money to see a ticket. The first game, Ohtani and Buxton each homered. That's what you want to tell your kids about, right? Our best guy going against him, but the rest of the lineup, we get overpowered and we lose. We lost 4-3. I mean, losing a series to L.A. is not terrible. But you had 100,000 people that wanted to see something exciting, and what they got was Ohtani striking out 8 in 6 innings.
6: It doesn't surprise me, though. Obviously, I expected us to get swept by the Dodgers. That team is just insane. I mean, 144 run differential, best in the MLB. It's insane. Honestly, though, I just want to make a comment on how bad the American League has been this year. It's really shocking, honestly.
5: You brought up the 144 plus for Los Angeles. That's why in the West, there's no other team is a plus. I mean, they're crushing everybody. But look at the American League Central. Not one team in the AL Central has positive differential. That's how bad we are.
6: If you look across the entire American League, there's only three teams in the whole American League with a positive run differential. There is five teams out in the American League with a above 500 record. Yeah. Five. Yeah. In the National League, there's 10. Like, what? I don't get it.
5: And is that cyclical, you think? What's going on here? I mean, the Central's been the bottom of this heap for some time. But is this just cyclical that only New York and Tampa Bay, and Tampa Bay's only positive two? You know what I'm saying? Is it just, why is the American League so tough right now?
6: I do. Some of these teams have been decimated by injuries in this early part of the season. Like Boston, for example, they're just out of it at this point. But, like,

0: within like the second or third week of the season, their best pitcher, who was up for Cy Young last year, Garrett Crochet, goes down. He hasn't played a game since then. Like, there's been a lot of stuff like that throughout the teams where their best player, their second best player, has been out the majority of the season. So I get it from that standpoint, but it's the MLB. You usually see other random guys step up every other year type deal, and that just hasn't happened across the American League.
1: Has it ever happened that in an entire division that no team was above 500? Well, I say this, the Chicago and Cleveland tied for first. They're 4-6 in their last 10. They keep playing like that. They'll be sub 500 in you know, the next 2 weeks, both of them.
0: Well, and yeah, you look at the home away splits for the White Sox. They're 26-13 at home, but they're 15-25 on the road, right? So it's like some of those things are going to even out a little bit. I would be extremely depressing if like the White Sox won the division going like 80-82 something. But I could see that happening, though. That's what's depressing to say.
1: Absolutely, Drew.
0: In the realm of possibilities here.
1: All right. Quick FIFA thing. Does America win tonight against Turkey? 30 seconds is all I got because I care that much.
0: You would expect us to. We're also, I would imagine, going to sit a number of the starters, if not most of them, because we've already clinched our spot. Turkey is in last place in our group.
1: Yep.
0: So there, yeah, this game really honestly means nothing.
1: Thank goodness it starts at like 9:30 or some crazy number. Like, I'm going to stay up and watch that. Hey, Buzz, appreciate you, friend. How does someone pick up Hard-Headed Sports if they wanted to?
0: Like, listen to our draft episode we released before the draft, if you want, just to hear our thoughts about these guys. Okay. And you can catch that on YouTube, Spotify, and Apple Podcasts.
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5: I'm Dan Loney with Your Money Now. A federal judge has temporarily blocked the limit set in place by the Trump administration for how much graduate students can borrow. That policy, which had a $20,500 a year limit for most grad students and up to $50,000 a year for professional students, was set to go into place on July 1st. Previously, they could borrow as much as their program cost to attend. Blue Owl Capital is in advanced talks to buy a minority stake in the NBA's Cleveland Cavaliers. A purchase would take place through a fund that has already taken minority stakes in the Atlanta Hawks, Sacramento Kings, and Minnesota Timberwolves. The stake would be between 5% and 10%. The Cavs have a value of $4.86 billion. Shares of Micron are surging today after very strong quarterly results. The gains, once at 19%, are around 16%, as it showed the AI boom is causing demand for services around memory. Wall Street stocks remain mixed at this hour. The Dow Industrial Average is up more than 100 points. The NASDAQ is down more than 100. That's Your Money Now.
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0: know, that comment you said to the radio? The thing that we got wrong?
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2: Are you staying up for the hockey game? Soccer game tonight? I mean, go USA. Pro USA in anything. I don't care. Go USA, but I can't stay up that long. This thing starts at 9, 9.30, something like that. It's going to be on 11, 12 o'clock at night. A game that doesn't mean anything. We're Americans. We do things differently. I listened to a soccer guy talking about the fact that we should play our guys. You want to be on top of it. You must win. It gets you the momentum, yada, yada. We have like five guys with yellow cards. You get a yellow card here, they're out. I think as Americans, we say we don't risk that. B-Squad, get in there, win this thing for us if you can. But if not, all these guys are going to sit back and relax. I think that's how I would play. Your thoughts, let me know. Al@AlTravisShow.com. 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Al@AlTravisShow.com. Senator Jeff Howell, he's up next on the Al Travis Show.

0: official Total Security of Southern Minnesota weather forecast. I'm meteorologist Megan Mulford. Partly cloudy this afternoon with a high of 76. Winds out of the north 8 to 15 miles an hour. Partly cloudy skies tonight. Lows level off around 57. Tomorrow, high of 79. Low 80s Saturday. Much warmer Sunday with highs in the upper 80s and thunderstorms possible. From the Weatherology Weather Center, I'm meteorologist Megan Mulford. Right now, 69.
1: 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The reason why I do my job is that I can help people. 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
1: Please let me in.
2: The world ended. Didn't you get the memo?
3: You said.
4: Come on, guys. Let's go for a slice of pizza.
3: Yeah.
5: So fetch. What is fetch?
6: Oh, it's like slang from England.
7: I'm Charlotte Blackwood.
8: I'm Maverick.
5: Maverick?
7: Does your mother not like you or something?
1: Chunk is dead. Don't say that. Never say that. Goonies never say die.
9: It is the Al Travis Show, and we've got him. Jerry Grosskreutz, our farmer extraordinaire. Let's see here. Fourth generation on the farm, 45 years at least out there doing his work, and we get him every week to talk with us. Jerry, how are you?
10: Well, I'm doing really well. Mother Nature's kind of smiling on us, the hail and the big winds have avoided us. Been a little on the dry side, but we had pretty good soil moisture. We had that beautiful, heavy, black, high organic matter soil that we can stand a little bit drier weather as long as our crops have a root system. Although some of my crops don't have quite the root system yet because my sweet corn has just been emerging earlier this week.
9: Oh, yeah, you just got that planted. Now, that all being said, we've been doing this for a while, Jerry, you and I. 3 years, maybe. I don't think I've ever seen you this happy this deep into a season before. You got a smile on your face. You seem relaxed. You're like, hey, give me a little rain this week. I'll be good. You don't even see you worry about your corn. You don't seem worried at all. This is a good year, isn't it?
10: So far, and maybe I'm going to be proven right, Al, but I said going into this year, this is going to be my best crop yields ever.
9: Wow.
10: Well, every year you go in with that optimism. But I'm more convinced this year because I'm banking that Mother Nature has a conscience. And Mother Nature is feeling guilty for kicking us in the backside so bad the last 2 years with all the really heavy rains and in 2024, the massive flooding. So far, so good. But do you know how confident I am that Mother Nature has a conscience? I bought up as high as I could, 95% of my guarantee in crop insurance. So that tells you how convinced.
9: Yeah, you're real convinced with it. Well, where are we at with even the corn price? Let's say Jerry has his stellar year. And I don't know if that's going on all over. A friend of mine was talking about northern Minnesota's got some spots where they really are drought-ish, drought-esque.
10: And southwestern Minnesota's been pretty dry, too.
9: All right, so Jerry gets his bumper year, but this rest of this doesn't go quite as well. I'm under the impression corn prices are way down. Is that true?
10: Yeah, so it was actually here about a couple, 3 weeks ago. Boy, we had cash prices in our part of the world pushing $4.30 a bushel. And if you start getting 220, 230, 240, or 50 bushel corn, you know, great yield.
9: Yeah,
10: you're kind of doing all right. But all at once now, cash corn is back to about 370 a bushel.
9: And 50 cents off. Why 50 cents off, Jerry? Do we have any idea? Did somebody all of a sudden find a big batch of corn we didn't count before, and now we got corn, so we don't need the corn?
10: The only thing I can figure is that in the commitment of traders report, the funds, the big speculators, got long quite a chunk, and they decided we're too long, and they took us down 50, 60, 70 cents a bushel in the space of a couple weeks.
9: How many of these big dogs have that much power over the market, Jerry?
10: When you look at the big category of the funds, yeah, they can move the market. But the point is when they get long, they're buying, they drive the market up. When they decide they have to liquidate and get out, they take the market down. Well, actually, I got a fair amount of crop sold and new crop and even a little bit of corn sold for the crop I'm going to plant next spring, because the price went up there and my targets got hit. So as long as we got a little volatility, you have an opportunity maybe to get a better price.
9: Have y'all thought about, have you ever watched that movie? Was it about Blockbuster? It was about a movie. It was a movie about some stock that was, you know, just next to nothing. And a bunch of these day trader guys all got together and they manipulated it and took all the money from the big bad men. And I don't remember what that thing was called. You guys should do that. And I'm not

0: thing you should do that because our private legal. You should think about not doing that, wink, wink, and get all your farming buddies together and take it to the man.
1: Yep, I believe that might have a term like collusion or something.
0: I don't remember. It was a very dark movie.
1: That, I think that there's some sort of act that farmers are exempt, so we could all get together and control the market. But
0: there you go.
1: I don't know how many farmers you know, but we can be a little bit independent-minded.
0: Oh, there is that, buddy. There is that. I'll give you that. All right. That's just a thought. I threw it out there. I would never say that my friend Jerry would ever lie to this audience. But at some point, well, at some point, I'm going to have to decide who I'm going to believe. When we talk about this new world screw worm, Jerry keeps telling me it's nothing. It's the top story every time I open up anything about ag via NPR. New world screw worm. Is that different than what we've been talking about? How new is new worm? It's the old one. It's the old one, new worm.
1: Yeah, the one that was here back in the 50s that we eradicated.
0: All right. Well, that's what they're talking about. They say Minnesota State veterinarian remained concerned that it could make its way all the way up here, not only in livestock, but you didn't even bring this up, Jerry. This is why I think you're hiding things from me. Pets as well.
1: Oh, any mammal can have an open wound or sore, and the fly can lay the egg in any sore.
0: All right, now that just makes it even worse, Jerry. That's not what we were talking about last week. They're saying folks traveling on vacation down south with their dogs or cats, and then they get the parasite, and they just bring it on up here in the old F-150 when they come home, and then we got the new screw worm here in Minnesota. This doesn't bother you, Jerry. I can't sleep at night now.
1: Well, that is why, Al, the veterinarian with the University of Minnesota Extension Service summed it up really well. It said, the best thing you can put on your animals or yourself is your eyes. If you see that there's a scratch or an open sore, you clean it up and you bandage it up, and you change a bandage every once in a while, and you make sure that it's healing. And if you have a sore and you have a bandage on it, then that little fly can't come and lay an egg in that open sore or open wound.
0: You make it sound easy, Jer, but that's the story via NPR, and they are worried that you're not going to see the little scratching on Fluffy, and all of a sudden we got screwworm here.
1: The other thing is, if you do see a sore, and it is treatable, of course you have to have your veterinary involved, and they can treat it. The animal doesn't have to be euthanized, like,
0: My dog brings you screwworm into my house. He's euthanized, Jerry. We aren't arguing it. We're not going to. But what exactly is the cure for this? Is it antibiotics? Is it digging the flies out, waiting for them to come out one hatch? Or is it like I saw on TV, where the worm goes up to your brain and it eats your brain stem out? That's really bad. That's bad death right there, Jerry.
1: I think we'd catch it long before then. I think they have to clean up the wound, debris it, and remove it. And I wanted to check because back in my day as a dairy farmer, I used a product called ivermectin.
0: And hey, I heard about that. That cures COVID.
1: And it controlled internal parasites, and it also controlled external parasites like lice. And
0: wow.
1: I didn't know till during COVID then we started hearing about ivermectin that that's an anti-parasite drug that's used on people too. So,
0: the things we learned in COVID, that's kind of cool. So I wonder if I could pre-treat my dog.
1: I
0: was going to head south.
1: That would probably be necessary. Better to the veterinarian I know, keep your eyes on it, just like you should be observing for ticks and things like that too.
0: Well, you kind of know you got the tick because you feel it crawling up like the back of your leg, and you're like, and then you feel like they're all over you. That's the problem with ticks.
1: Well, I don't think I've ever had a tick attached to me, but you would think that you would feel it, wouldn't you, if it's starting to burrow?
0: Jerry, you have never, I do not believe that. You have been out of the farm 45 years, you've never had a tick?
1: I don't think so. I don't hang around a lot of wooded areas.
0: I'm at the golf course and you get wood. Really, Jerry? Oh, I find that hard to believe. Maybe there's something wrong with you. You know what we should do? We should get the university to take a look at your blood. Maybe you're like anti-tick guy,

0: and we develop the serum using your blood. We give it to people, and then we don't get Lyme disease anymore. You could be the cure.
1: I could be the magic bullet for...
0: I have seen this on TV. Now, it was a zombie movie, but it's the same thing with you know, ticks. We'll be back after this. We'll talk more. I got him, Jerry Grosskreutz in Farming. Don't go anywhere.
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0: Jerry Grosskreutz, farmer extraordinaire on the Al Travis Show. Jerry, do we do much for sugar beets in Minnesota? Because a big story in Ag Week, and I'm like, I don't even know anybody that does sugar beets. Do we do that?
1: Yeah, over in like Renville County.
0: We do.
1: Redwood County. Okay. There's Brown County. There's co-op processes and grows sugar beets. I know a couple farmers. It's been really tough these last few years. Something about, I don't remember which president it was, that opened up the floodgates and we could import all sorts of much cheaper foreign sugar. And the last I heard that it wasn't very profitable raising sugar beets.
0: The sugar beet world, would that be something like your gal who comes in with the corn, the sweet, the peas?

0: They come in and they say, we'll take care of this, because you wouldn't have the equipment. Would Jerry own the equipment to harvest sugar beets right out of the ground? Would you have that?
1: No. Yeah. And they have beet lifters, so it kind of goes through the ground and lifts up the soil and the rolls of beets, and it kind of puts the soil back, and the beets go up into a truck. But I think you plant them, and yeah, with like a regular corn planter with special plates in it, and okay. You have to use the fertility and your sprayer. You know, you have some herbicides that you have to use. And I think they have to apply fungicides a number of times, too. It's a lot more specialized, I think, than raising peas or sweet corn.
0: Well, that was the thing, according to the NPR, is that they have some fungal disease. They got the name of Cirrus or football, something, leaf spot or whatever. And it's been kind of devastating these. If you bring a crop like that in and they got a special fungus, can that fungus get to the corn next door, much like a screw worm can just get, you know, float in the air and go, can they, sugar beet guys, bring you a problem?
1: Well, if there is a fungus, I would expect it's been there for a long time, so it must not affect the corn, or I would have heard my corn farming friends talking about and having to apply multiple applications of a fungicide to control it, so it must be more specific to sugar beets.
0: Okay, well, and again, I get that starts that way, but you know, we don't generally worry about screw worm, but all of a sudden we're worrying about that. So that's all I'm asking.
1: Nope. And let the record show that if we could do it in the 50s, we can eradicate it again. It's just a process of the USDA getting geared up to produce enough of the sterile male flies that go and mate then with the females, and then they can't lay eggs. That's how they got rid of it decades ago.
0: As I understand it, though, it's very hard to capture the male fly,
1: I think they somehow or another produce them and then sterilize them.
0: Well, it's kind of like getting seedless watermelon, isn't it?
1: Yeah.
0: I don't know how that works either.
1: I don't either, but I like seedless watermelon.
0: Yeah, absolutely. All right, we talked about your corn and the numbers. Are beans in the same ballpark? Where beans and how about like hogs down here? That's big. We don't talk enough hogs and hog prices.
1: Well, hog prices, I don't quite understand that, because they've been working lower here lately too, hopefully found a bottom. And I would think that the demand for pork would be increasing dramatically, and it has, because beef is really expensive. So you would think that consumers are eating more pork and turkey and chicken, but yet pork prices are still, they aren't horrible, they aren't great, they're a little profitable last that I heard, but not maybe as much as you would think, given that I think a lot more folks, because like if I'm going to throw burgers on the grill, I'm just fine with pork burgers as well as AM hamburgers.
0: No, I get that. My point is with you on that. Isn't also the inputs go so much further down for the hogs? If corn's way down and beans are down, you know, you can, right? The input cost for your hogs are short.
1: Although some of the old timers said cheap corn makes cheap hogs too.
0: Oh, but okay, that's what I'm saying. Okay, I guess that makes some sense.
1: Pork producers expand, but I don't think that's quite as true nowadays. Back when I was growing up, there were a lot of farmers that raised hogs, and they had cattle. Maybe they had dairy, too. And hog prices or corn was really cheap, so they try and feed more hogs, and more hogs meant lower prices. But now the systems are all pretty well tied together with the shackle space of processing. So I don't think we see that quite as much as maybe we used to.
0: That's fair enough. And then now with the whole Straits of Hormuz thing, and that seems to maybe it's cleared up, maybe I don't know, but the ships are moving. You were talking, I think, last week, 2 weeks ago, about your fertilizer cost. You're going to be looking at next year's fertilizer and a little prepay action. Have you seen that come down?
1: No, usually we don't get the prices from the co-ops or the retailers until August.
0: Okay.
1: So hopefully things have settled down a little bit more between now and August.
0: All right, fair enough. So you've got your stuff in, you've got your, everything's growing, you're loving life. You just spending a whole lot of time watching soccer, Jerry?
1: Oh, no. I've been picking up rocks. And actually, earlier this week, I just sprayed the last of beans. My last 40 acres of beans, I had to wait 5 days before I could get them sprayed. It was either raining just a little bit or, you know,

0: beautiful sunshiny day, and we had 30 mile an hour wind gusts.
1: Yeah.
0: And so finally last Saturday, I got that done. But then it was middle of this week that I went and got the last two rows along my pea field because I learned from my mistake a few years ago.
1: What is so funny is your life and my life are basically the same. That little on-again, off-again rain or a nice day with 30-mile-an-hour winds affects my golf game just as much, Jerry. I feel your problem. I really do. I got to fly. We're out of time. I feel your pain, buddy. Next time I'm not golfing, I'm saying I feel sorry for Jerry today. He's Jerry Grosskreutz, our farmer extraordinaire on the Al Travis Show. We'll get back to more right after this.
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13: You don't need to ask him his opinion more than once. Al Travis on the Al Travis.
1: I know if you listen to Elijah, say, wait a minute, that wasn't Senator Jeff Howe. No, it was not. That was our good friend Jerry Grosskreutz, farmer extraordinaire. He stepped in as Senator Howe could not make it today. Last minute deal. He said, hey, Al, I'm sorry. I can try to do something later. It's just fine. I'm lucky to have these folks come on the program. When they can't make it, we'll make something happen. Thank you to Senator Howe. Thank you to Jerry Grosskreutz stepping in and being a part of this program. Coming up here in a matter of moments, the American Experiment's own president, John Hinderrocker. We'll get Life with Katie in here. We'll talk Matt on baseball. We'll wrap everything up today with Jake and Stunt Monkey and the barbecue show. That's all coming up on this edition of the Al Travis Show. Don't want you to go anywhere. It's just not the same if you're not here.

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1: Here's a total security of Southern Minnesota weather forecast. I'm meteorologist Megan Mulford. Partly cloudy this afternoon with a high of 76. Winds out of the north 8 to 15 miles an hour. Partly cloudy skies tonight. Lows level off around 57. Tomorrow, high of 79. Low 80s Saturday, much warmer Sunday, with highs in the upper 80s and thunderstorms possible. From the Weatherology Weather Center, I'm meteorologist Megan Mulford. Right now, it's 70 degrees.
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1: Women can have it all, including heart attacks. But symptoms like jaw pain, nausea, unusual fatigue, dizziness, and backache are often different and more subtle than for a man. 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
3: Love getting them in here once a week. Minnesota needs them. It's the American Experiment's president, John Hinderacher. They're on a statewide tour, telling you exactly where your money went and why. We'll talk more about that coming up right after this. It's John Hinderacher with the American Experiment.

0: Saturday, Mackey's Bum Diner. I love that song. All right, I got to be honest. You often hit him out of the park, John. Thanks for being here. But the idea that you are doing your tour right now with what's going on in Minnesota and the latest news story, which I really want to talk about, your event's called Minnesota Fraud, Follow the Money, Connect the Dots. You're going all over. This is your summer tour. It couldn't be any more spot on, John. This, I am so mad this week. I appreciate you guys doing this.
1: You know, American Experiment, just within the last few days, got nominated for a national award.
0: Really?
1: For the work that we've done exposing the systemic fraud here in the state of Minnesota. And, you know, Bill Glahn of our office started writing about the future. Well, we were writing about the child care scandal. You know, there were Somalis going to prison for child care fraud in 2014, 12 years ago.
0: Yeah.
1: And we were writing about frauds back in 2017. You know, the Comer report, James Comer is the, I think it's James, is the chairman of the House Oversight Committee. And that committee put out a really good report on Minnesota fraud a few weeks ago, 2 weeks ago. They cited American Experiment's work 8 times in that report. I mean, we've really been the leaders from the beginning. Bill Glahn started writing about Feeding Our Future in January of 2022, 4.5 years ago.
0: Yeah.
1: You know, so we've been on this case for a long time. So the summer tour, we do a tour of Minnesota every summer. And it's got to be an institution. We'll do 20, 21, 22 dates all over the state of Minnesota. Maybe, you know, 8 or 10 in the metro area and then 10 or 12 all around greater Minnesota. And this year we figured we just got to do fraud. You know, it is so much in the news. It is so much on the minds of Minnesota voters. And so that's the program. It's about Minnesota fraud, follow the money, connect the dots. We've done 2 of them so far. We had 200 people in Maple Grove to kick off the tour. Then the next day we were in Buffalo, had a wonderful crowd in Buffalo, Minnesota. Bill Glahn is doing all of them. And I've done the first 2, and Bill Walsh and I are divvying them up so that he'll do half of them and I'll do half of them. But it's people are really wanting to know the true story behind the headlines.
0: See, and I follow you guys on whatever social media it is, and I saw the photos of the crowds at each of those places, and I thought to myself, this is what Minnesota wants to talk about, and they want to talk smart about it. So you go sit in on one of these programs, you know, Minnesota Fraud, Follow the Money, Connected, and people will absolutely know everything they need to know about it. And I think they're yearning for that. I want to know if you guys put in like

0: extra slides after last week's announcement about Penn Partners in Nutrition? And they're, you got extra slides now. You got to throw the stuff never stops.
1: Yeah, we got plenty of slides. I'll tell you that, Al. But so actually, Bill Guan talked a little bit about Partners in Nutrition in Buffalo on Tuesday or Wednesday. I can't keep track of the date. I guess it was Tuesday. And there's a little bit of a mystery there because, and just so our listeners can reconstruct this, the way this program worked, the feds gave the state money, and we also included Minnesota taxpayer money, and that went to the Department of Education. The Minnesota Department of Education contracted with, I think, three umbrella organizations, and the two big ones were Feeding Our Future and Partners in Nutrition. And those umbrella organizations would then sign up these sites that would deliver meals to kids. Mm-hmm. They didn't themselves deliver meals, but they signed up a whole bunch of these sites. Well, it turns out that, you know, a few meals got delivered, but not very many. The sites were pretty much all fraudulent, and the umbrella organizations were taking a percent. A percent of the fraudulent money would stay with the umbrella organizations. And in the case of Feeding Our Future, we know that some of those people also got kickbacks from the fraudulent sites. So people talk about the Feeding Our Future scandal. We do. Everybody does. Because that's where most of the focus has been. That's where most of the criminal prosecutions have been. But it's a little bit of a mystery why the people who ran the other organization, Partners in Nutrition, didn't get indicted.
0: Well, the interesting thing about it, you're absolutely right, is Penn supposedly was about $100 million. Feeding Our Future is $250. Okay, go after the big dogs first. But Amy Bach, the mastermind, got 40 years. The Penn person, Lohman, I believe is the last name, nothing. They've not come after her. They've not charged her with any. The U.S. Attorney General says, can't really talk about this. I'll tell you, we did the best we could. Here's just my theory, Al, theory only. I think she's the one who turned over and, you know, gave them information, that sort of thing, to get a good deal. That's all I can think. Why else would you not go after the second biggest person in this scam?
1: I don't know the answer to that question, Al. Like I say, people have speculated. We've got to waiting for that shoe to drop. I will say this. These prosecutions were done initially by the U.S. attorney and his office. That was Andy Lueger, who was a Biden appointee. And the guy who actually prosecuted all these fraud cases, the Feeding Our Future cases, the lead prosecutor was Joe Thompson. Then he had a team. We now have a new team in place in the U.S. Attorney's office. Dan Rosen is the U.S. attorney appointed by Donald Trump, and he's got a new set of assistant U.S. attorneys working under him. These people have done a great job. Joe Thompson, somebody should pin a medal on his chest for the job that he did. And that ball has been picked up, and Dan Rosen and his folks are running with it now. They're prosecuting the Medicaid frauds, which are bigger, much bigger than Feeding Our Future. So my point, Al, is I don't know what the reason is why certain people didn't get indicted, but I am confident that it's a good reason.
0: All right,
1: because the people who were doing these prosecutions, were doing a really
0: tough one. I'm no lawyer. I'm just saying that I watch enough TV shows that that's how you get a good deal or a better deal.
1: Yeah, you may very well be right, Al. You may very well be right.
0: And I have no insight in on that. But here's what is bothering me today, John, and maybe Glon can figure this out. Is there no statute, is there no law of how incompetent the state of Minnesota could be or someone working for us? If you're at the Department of Education, you know how many kids are there. According to the paper, 850,000 kids in Minnesota that are school age. But between just those two companies, they're paying for 2.1 million meals. The math doesn't math. Is it so much for me to believe that someone in the Department of Education could say, has more kids than we own? You know what I'm saying? It isn't even hard. And yet they wrote those checks.
1: Yeah, no, it is. There's a mystery there as to how fraud this. I mean, this fraud was so brazen that it spawned something nobody ever heard of before. That is fraud tourism. In the criminal underground, it was well known that anybody could steal from the state of Minnesota because we are so incompetent here. And so are some guys from Pennsylvania. Yeah. Came to Minnesota and set up a fake nonprofit for the sole purpose of defrauding the government of Minnesota because everybody in the criminal underworld knew this is an easy way to get money. So, I mean, the incompetence is at a level that's hard to fathom. But incompetence

0: answer to that.
1: Yeah, you can look it up. I don't know if I know the answer to the what was the statute of limitations. It's got to be running pretty soon, though. This is not a 20-year statute. Yeah, you know,
2: that's what I'm saying.
1: And to your point, though, Al, Andy Luger estimated the Feeding Our Future fraud, which is the one that we know the most about. Yeah. You know, he estimated that fraud at $500 million. Now, they haven't prosecuted $500 million in theft. They've prosecuted, I believe, more like $250 million in theft. Yeah. And so your point, I think, is exactly right. If somebody didn't get his head too far up out of the foxhole, you know, if he only stole a couple hundred thousand dollars, he probably got away with it.
2: Yeah, that's just unfortunate. Okay, because this is so complicated and there's so much to know, and I know people are
1: really... Oh, and by the way, can I just interrupt for a moment? However, that said, they have indicted 80 people so far with 67 convictions.
2: Yeah.
1: So it's not just five or six. I mean, there have been 67 people and more to come. There'll be more guilty pleas yet to come that are still out there.
2: But I think this is the big deal, and now with the Penn deal and it's back in the front page of the paper, we're going to get back into talking fraud all summer long. With new indictments, new things coming up, I think folks need to know where you're going to be with these events, John. I think people, when you're going to talk to your neighbors, say, well, what do you know about it? Well, you know what? I know this, this, and this. Minnesota fraud, follow the money, connect the dots. This is all brought to you by American Experiment. It's a nominal cost at some of these places because I think you get coffee and donuts or something, right? But I
1: well, you get that. You get either a lunch or else what they call heavy appetizers if it's an evening or 5 o'clock event.
2: Yeah. The next one is the 26th, so that's tomorrow. That's in Newport. We've got one on the 30th in Grand Rapids, the July 1st in Duluth, and Mankato on July 7th, also Hutchinson. So that's in the next week or so. If you can get there, get there. And you can. Do I need to sign up, John? I should ask you. I go there if I was going
1: to
2: go.
1: Yeah, if you go to our website, click at the top of the page where it says events. The whole bunch of events will come up. And then you just click on the one that you're interested in finding out about. And all the information is there. And you can register and pay your, $15 or $20 or whatever it is.
2: Fantastic. Folks, you got to go. And again, it's getting huge response. I watch it. I follow it. We got to go to break. We'll be back after this more. John Hinderrocker and the American Experiment.
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2: It's nice to know a guy that knows a guy. Al Travis.
3: You know, we love him. He's John Hinderacher of the American Experiment. Love having him on. John, just blatant kiss up to your company, if you don't mind. AmericanExperiment.org. Take a look at it. When you guys find something, like you say, you were talking about fraud in child daycare in 2014. I mean, you guys are highlighting this and following along. You got people who know every step of the way. You go tell us. Something's going on with paid family leave, and I never even thought about it until I get on the American Experiment's website. We had talked about it. Not a big fan. I don't think this is going to go anywhere. As I understand it, we could pay 0.88% of taxes, and that can go up, you know, a third more without anything being touched. And the last time we talked about it, the amount of people signing up for a paid family leave was like 30% more than they thought it was going to be, their projections. But they said, don't worry about that, because it was just because we let people from last year sign up for this year if they had kids or something, and it was nothing. Then this stuff falls out, John. You don't think about what you don't see, but if American Experiment's not following it, I'm under the impression they haven't given us any more updates since. I'm just guessing, John. Just throw this out here. That during an election year, if the news was good, they might put it out.
4: You know, this program is a complete and total disaster. You talk about fraud. This program is an invitation to fraud on a massive scale. This paid family leave program is probably going to do more to destroy small businesses and drive small businesses out of the state than anything else our legislature has done. Every time I talk to a business owner, I hear the same story about how absurd this law is and how impossible it is to try to run a business when all of a sudden you get a notice from the state of Minnesota, not even from your employee, you know, get a notice from the state of Minnesota that such and such an employee is going to be gone for 3 months on Monday, and you got to figure out how to replace it. But then you got to take it back, you know, so you got to find some kind of a temporary replacement. There's just a million things wrong with this program. So the program, we've been writing about this ever since it was being proposed in the legislature. You know, when they proposed the program, they estimated the cost. And you could see, if you looked at the numbers, that they were estimating way low, that they were trying to slip it by, you know, before people really understood how much it was going to cost and how high the tax was going to be. And before the program even got implemented, they'd already raised the tax. Yep. You know, they'd admitted, those estimates were too rosy, you know, and they raised the tax. Well, now, and as you say, in April, they announced the enrollment numbers, 30% more than they forecast. And since then, they've been mum. And obviously what's going on here, Al, is that as expensive and disastrous as this program is, and we already knew it was, it's coming in even worse. Yeah. It's coming in even worse than their revised forecasts.
3: Because they told us about the 30% increase, do they have to release those numbers? Is that a FOIA thing? Are they going to try to get past the election before we find out the whole thing is in utter chaos and upside down? I mean, you're the only guys that talk about this. This should be front page. Where are the updates?
4: It absolutely should be front page. The answer is you certainly could get this information with a Data Practices Act request, which is, you know, FOIA in Minnesota. Now, how soon you could get it with that request is another question, because it is very common for people in Minnesota's government agencies to, you know, just sit on those requests until they've seen them three or four times. Kind of like a bill, you know, there are people who don't pay a bill until they've seen it three or four times, right? And sometimes we've had the experience, sometimes you don't get the response to your request until you hire a lawyer and they get a letter, or it's when you sue them. We had to sue the Minnesota Department of Education to get our hands on the framework that they had prepared to implement the ethnic studies law, for example. They were sitting on that to try to get past the 2024 election because it was so radical. They knew it was going to be an election issue.
3: See, and I'm not saying that's what's happening here, but it seems strange to me, because if it was good news, they'd let us know. John, I'm completely out of time. I can't thank your company enough, because I'm telling you right now, with that, the whole fraud

0: you know, tour you're on, telling people what's going on. We need that. And like this medical leave thing, people just don't remember it if you don't see it every day. We need a group like yours that's saying, hey, it's on our front burner. We're going to let you know what's going on. I appreciate it, John. I really do. I appreciate you for doing the show.
1: Well, thanks so much, Al.
0: All right. It's John Hinderacher, the American Experiment, americanexperiment.org.
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3: Hey, you.
4: Yeah,
3: I'm talking to you. We got a show and it's Guys and Dolls at Chana's and Dinner Theaters. 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
3: 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Everybody's loving it. 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
0: What is it? 7469. 855-257-7469. Thanks to Mr. Hinderacher coming on the program. Love the American Experiment. 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Hit the events tab. And they'll show you where they're going to be. They're all over Minnesota. Newport on the 26th at, I think that's 11:30 afternoon deal. The 30th in Grand Rapids. You got Duluth coming up on the 1st and the 7th in Mankato and Hutchinson. You're going to want to sit in on these. You will know as much as anybody in the state. Glenn has been following this thing. You know what's going on and how, and you'll be the smartest guy in your group if you're going to go to the thing. I love that they're doing these, letting folks know how all this is going. It's driving me nuts. Thank you to John Hinderacher with the American Experiment on the Al Travis Show.

0: Being an Army Ranger is a very fast-paced lifestyle. I was clearing a weapons cache in Haditha, Iraq, when the building collapsed on me, burying me alive. I spent 6 months in the hospital and a year of recovery. 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
9: What you just said is one of the most insanely idiotic things I have ever heard. At no point in your rambling, incoherent response were you even close to anything that could be considered a rational thought. Everyone in this room is now dumber for having listened to it.
10: I think it would be fun to run a newspaper. I think it would be fun to run a newspaper.
11: It's the Al Travis Show. We've got her. Life with Katie. Katie, how are you doing this week?
12: Oh, gosh, I'm hanging in there. You know, yeah, I'm hanging in there.
11: Is that all? How things, is this a busy or slow time in the apparel business?
12: Ooh, you know what?
11: Because don't you kind of have your summer wear by now if you're going to do that? And you're probably not looking at fall. You are, but the average person isn't probably looking at fall, right? I'm not worried about it. Yeah.
12: Transition is starting to ship. So, yeah, we're starting to turn into fall.
11: Well, you are, as the seller, you got to think that season. You think women right now are thinking about their fall wardrobe?
12: What you end up seeing is you'll see maybe sleeveless or short sleeve shirts, but in colors that transition into fall. So you can wear buy now, wear later kind of thing. So you can wear it now and wear it later. But yeah, she's coming, and it's like, wait, you haven't even strung together 5 days yet.
11: Exactly. So what are you doing for 4th of July, right around the corner, 250th anniversary, and you and I were around for the bicentennial. That was a big deal.
12: It was a super big deal.
11: So what are you going to do for 250?
12: Boy, that has been a conversation, because we talked about going out of town with some of you know who's friends, mm-hmm. and then a couple of them are busy. Then the gal that kind of started the whole thing, she hasn't been responding. So then it's like, okay, well, let's just go do our thing. And we were looking at getting a hotel and going out of town. And I'm like, you know, Chanhassen, where I live, I said, Chanhassen is a great 4th of July.
11: Yeah.
12: We could just stay here. It's free.
11: Yeah.
12: And I think you would like to do something different. But I think we're going to end up in Chanhassen.
11: Where are you on the, you find out new stuff? My son just got married, he and his wife, and now each and every time a thing comes up, they got to decide how this is going to work in their new lives together, right? So let's just say, and I don't know this, but you're coming up on the 4th of July, and all of a sudden Mr. Right Now says, oh, I haven't told you? Bobby Jones, I, and this other guy, we go

0: going somewhere every 4th of July. It's our thing. And you're like, okay, I'd love to do that. He goes, no, it's a guy thing. You know, and then you got, you know, have you got run into any of those that are like, you do that? And let me use FIFA World Cup. Let's say you're loving this guy. Things are going smooth as silk. And then all of a sudden you find out every 2 years he doesn't go to work. He doesn't do anything. He wears his Brazil soccer jersey and watches 64 hours of soccer. And you're like, you didn't bring that up last year when we were dating. You know what I'm saying? Have you found a thing yet? Does he have something that drops the lines like, you got to be kidding me?
1: Not really. Right. Nothing I can think of.
0: But are you running into that with even the major holidays? Like, I always have a thing, or this is my tradition. You can meld in, but I'm not going to yours because I have to go to this. The Thanksgivings, the Christmases. Come on. You didn't blend like nothing.
1: Well, no, we haven't had for Christmas and Thanksgiving, we've done separate stuff.
0: All right.
1: And have just kept it separate. So, Easter.
0: But 4th of July's are kind of those side things. Labor Day, Memorial, when you know you might have a gig, a party I always go to. You know what I'm saying? Have you done those? Have you had to figure those out?
1: Yeah, well, 4th of July, I guess we have, because he's like, you want to do something with you know, Nelly and those guys? I'm like, sure.
0: Okay.
1: But then now that we're going to Chanhassen, now I've told two of my friends, hey, we're probably going to be in Chanhassen if you want to meet us Friday night. So we'll see what happens.
0: How well is he getting along with your people? What I mean by that is you said, I invited a couple on, he's like, I hope it's not Joe. And you're like, oh, yeah, Joe and his wife. Does he get... How do I put this? This, because I'll get him in trouble. My wife has a group of friends. Good for them. Their husbands are all nice. And we hang when we get together as couples, but we do nothing outside of that. We have so little in common. It's a thing. We get together and we converse and be pleasant, but that's it. How does he get along with your friends' others?
1: He has only met one friend's other. And that we went to a comedy show with them. We conversed before the comedy show and just briefly afterwards, and it was fine. I don't think they're going to be best friends, but I think they will, you know, more than tolerate each other.
0: Well,
1: not be exchanging phone numbers and making plans to do anything.
0: And how about you on his side? Do you have some of his friends, others, and you're like, I can hang with Susie, but I'm not going anywhere near Betty. You know, are you getting along okay with his other side?
1: Yeah, I think, they're nice. And they're nice.
0: These are the things you got to worry about as you're moving along in a relationship, because it doesn't always fly.
1: Yeah, we went out to dinner and to a brewery last Saturday night with two of his friends, but they're female. So that, I mean, they're easier to get along with probably. We had a good time.
0: All right, fair enough. Where are you in the soccer thing? You a big soccer fan? Do you even give a crap here? No?
1: Couldn't care less.
0: Let me ask you this, though, because I think we're in the same boat here. I'm a little tired of those people that came over here, and here's what I mean. First off, I made fun because, I don't know if you heard this, the TSA had to come out with a special announcement about how much ranch dressing you can take back home. Fine. You find ranch, you want to steal ranch. But enough people did it that they had to come up with this thing. And I'm thinking to myself, that can't be what we're known as Americans for, right? I mean, hey, you go to America, be sure to have the ranch dressing. Is that what they're talking about there?
1: I bet they are. And I saw that meme where it's like that was the soccer tourist heading back to Europe, and it was a plane, and it was a picture from the back, and they had everybody in a cowboy hat, which I thought was funny. I don't know. My cousin is a ranch maniac, and I used to work with a gal that literally put ranch on everything, and ranch was her life.
0: But so ranch is fine, but why isn't Hidden Valley selling it over there anyway then? If it's such a big deal, Ireland guys just love it on their taters, okay, fine. Why are they not selling it over there? Why am I stealing ranch dressing to take home on the plane?
1: Yeah, I don't know. That doesn't make any sense. And may I say, last week when we were chit-chatting, I was in Florida, which seems like an eternity ago. Can't believe it was just last week. Anywho, it took almost literally all day to get home because of bad weather. And I did my carry-on, and my little bag got sides, you know, and the TSA in Jacksonville went through it. My little

0: spray thing of suntan lotion, which I never got to use because I ended up working full time. She looked at it and she goes, this is 6 ounces and not four.
1: Use you.
0: Right? And it's like, okay, it's an aerosol and it's probably only got a third left in it. And I looked around and I said, okay, but Minneapolis didn't care because I got down here. And she goes, this is Jacksonville. And she went like this, did like a mic drop thing in the garbage. And I'm like, you know what? I don't really freaking care. If that makes your day, I don't know what her deal was. But
1: there's something right. If it was 6 ounces full and you say, but it's half empty, it's only 3 ounces now, how was she going to argue with you? I mean, because it's labeled six, that's what it is.
0: And I'm James Bond, and I have some kind of element that's in a...
1: They're doing what we asked them to do. I that's such a weird job. Yeah, that's tough. But back with the FIFA thing. And I don't know if you noticed, like, the first week, like, the Norwegians have this little rowing cool thing they do.
0: I saw that.
1: Well, now they all got to have a thing. And now every time you turn the TV on the news, did you see the British guys doing the dance that they all do? And they're staging it now. It was cool when they just did it, and like, oh, that's kind of interesting. But now they all got to have a thing, and they all go find some big place somewhere in America, and they just do like a baseball, it was a Dodger game the other day or something. It's like, now you're just faking it, and I don't like it anymore. It's too cheesy.
0: Yeah, then it's not, you know what? When stuff happens naturally, it's so fun. And yeah. Then when people have to make a production out of it, it's like, you know what? Yeah, I agree with you. That this is something.
1: You watch a little football, right? I said people want to say I'm not consistent. I said the exact same thing when Jefferson ran into the end zone and did his little giddy dance, you know, I'm like, all right, that's kind of funny. But then when they start, the whole defense would run down and do a pretend off some dance. It's like, now you guys were practicing at your off time. I don't want any of that. It ruins it for me. That's all I'm saying.
0: You know what else would ruin it for? The thing I think is the most stupid thing, so sorry, everybody, but the people who get married and go and have their whole wedding party do some stupid dance that they all practice, or the bride and groom has to sit and practice some stupid dance that they come in. It's like, you know, get over yourselves.
1: Oh,
0: oops, did your son and...
1: Oh, we had a wedding thing, and I don't know, this procession in, they do this thing. It's no different than if you go to basketball games and they go through the other guys that get to sit on the bench, and then they run up to the guy at the end, and they do some weird handshake or, you know, some dance step thingy. And these kids, Emily, they do it now in high school, and now they're doing it at weddings. Yes, the bridesmaid and the groomsmaid, they go out there, they walked in and did some weird handshake thing, and everybody clapped, thought it was the funniest thing ever. I'm like, you're wasting my time. I would like to get to the free bar. That's what I think.
0: Yeah.
1: I'm with you on that. Got to go to break. Oh, I'm going to put this on you. So I'm not big that ranch dressing is the American thing. So, Katie, you're a very worldwide young lady. If you are in charge of FIFA coming to America, what would you have to have in the swag bag? Can we talk about that after the break? It's going to give time to think about it. What's Americana? What are you putting in the swag bag?
0: What do I want to put in the swag bag for people to take back?
1: Yeah, this is America. It isn't ranch dressing. I don't... Anyway, we'll talk about it.
0: All right. Okay.
1: Back after this with Katie. You'll come up brilliant.
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9: And we've got her. We've got Life with Katie. So, Katie, the assignment was in the last 2 minutes. What goes into the American swag bag for these people that come from all over the world to play soccer here instead of a bottle of ranch dressing? What would you put in a swag bag for them? Got any ideas? I have a couple.
10: Grandpa's barbecue sauce?
9: That just hit you right there. I like that. I like that a lot. It may be something of a mainstream boutique, but okay.
10: Right? Got to have barbecue. That's as Americana as
9: it gets. I was going to say some Memphis barbecue because, you know, it's almost all that, you know, that's the American version of it. I like that. Here's mine. You know, you always get some T-shirt or something. I would do some like the all-time iconic American cheap T-shirts. Like, remember the one with the smiley face from the 70s? Just a big guy, yeah, you know, put that on there. Just something like that. We did this. This is what we do. We put really crappy, weird things on T-shirts. The old one, Farrah Fawcett. The old Farrah Fawcett 70. I had that shirt.
10: Oh, the old poster? Yeah.
9: Yeah. You know, just, so that would be the big item, the $9 item there. Anything else? Oh, you almost have to have, like, a little keychain with a Statue of Liberty, or maybe you'd have, you know, everybody's gotten from someplace they went an American, you know.
10: Yeah, maybe the Mount Rushmore little.
9: There, yeah. Or a magnet of Mount Rushmore or something like that. Yeah, see, that's what I'm saying. The little Liberty Bell. Oh, what's this? Well, that's what, you know, it's rang when we had. I just think there. What, you got anything else? I think the T-shirt thing is cool. The other thing I would do is like a sticker. Real football is played here. And then have like a real football. Just like jab them a little bit. Understand that we know what football is. Yes.
10: We heart, and then our football.
9: Anything with the we heart, we started that stupid thing. Yeah, the we heart, and then put anything after that. That's a good one. Yeah.
10: Yeah.
9: All right. Just a thought. I think we got to figure that out. I don't like ranch dressing as being our thing.
10: Do you like ranch dressing personally, or what is your beef with ranch dressing?
9: See, and I find this really interesting is that because it's not just half Americans like ranch and half do not. Which is probably, but you find either you're a blue cheese or a ranch person for the most part. You know, they don't really cross. I like them all, but I can't mix them, right? If I'm going to have chicken wings, I'll have ranch. I'm good with that. Or I'm going to have blue cheese, fine. I'm pretty good with it. I just don't think it's us. And it really bothers me that Hidden Valley isn't marketing that crap over there. Why would you, if you're Hidden Valley and you're the marketing director, well, I never thought about getting outside the U.S., boss. We should look into that now. I mean,

0: can you be that slow?
1: I know. Well, you know, my first job out of college was working for a grocery brokerage company, and we sold Hidden Valley Ranch. So, in grocery stores and stuff. Yeah.
0: Here's the other marketing problem, and they didn't hire me, so I don't really care. So the marketing department at Hidden Valley evidently finds out that the TSA did this. So they came out with a 3-ounce bottle of ranch, and they tried to distribute it and get it out to you. Yeah, you get a 3-ounce bottle. I'm looking at them like, you morons. So you sit there and go out of production, find somebody to find little bottles, make all your machines work, sell the little bottles, and sell these people. Why wouldn't the marketing manager say, hey, you can take an unlimited amount of the dry packets where you just add water when you get home? Marketing guy's not working too hard at Hidden Valley.
1: Yeah, those little packets should be in all the swag bags. They're not going to care in a way.
0: But do we have it? You can't probably put meat in there. Is hot dog American? I don't mind hot dogs, but it's not like my staple food. What's the American food? You know, Italian, you got spaghetti, you know, the French.
1: Hot dog, apple pie.
0: Oh, all right.
1: Can apple pie mix?
0: Oh, that would be good.
1: Pie filling.
0: And it's just have something to do with cars. We have the best cars, but you can't like put a car in a swag bag. All right, just throw it. All right, just
1: a golf ball for. And then everybody plays golf, but yeah. I was thinking about your love of the game or lack thereof.
0: I'm giving it up. I am so worried. Thank you for the last minute of the day. I played my worst round in forever yesterday because I want to get ready for today. Todd Burgeth, sports guy here. Real well-known sports guy, Todd and Suhan, invited me to golf up in his neck of the woods, Redwood Falls Golf Course. And I was like, great, never played, I'd love to do it. And I said that right away when he started being on the show. And ever since then, and I can't even say this before then, but I haven't been playing well, but I thought I'd come around. Yesterday was horrid. I do not want to drive 2 hours to play with this guy I've never golfed with before and probably a couple of his friends and be embarrassing. I'm willing to give up the game right now.
1: Except, you know what, your worst game of golf is probably the best game of golf I've never played yet.
0: Yeah. Okay, and I understand that thought process. My son, who's almost a scratch golfer, drives me nuts when he says, oh, I shot a 78 today. Shut up. I don't need to hear that.
1: Well, but right. I was on a par 3 course.
0: My problem is I was an 11 a little over a year ago, and I wanted to be a single digit. That was I just want to be, and for nothing but ego's sake. And now I'm hoping to break 100. I don't know what happened. It's just every mental thought is wrong, and I get one thing right, and the next thing goes. It is horrid. I don't want to go golfing today. I've never said those words before. A gorgeous day. Great golf course I've never played. The guy seems like a wonderful guy. I don't want to go.
1: Do you have a cigar at the ready?
0: They're massive cigars at the ready. I told my friend yesterday as I was struggling through the round, if it weren't for a beverage, my friends, and a cigar, I would not be here. I would no way, no how. Golf would mean nothing to me right now. Hey, I cry a lot. I got to go. I'm out of time. Katie, love having you on. Always a pleasure.
1: Thank you. I tee off tomorrow at 7:30 with my sister. Hopefully I'll have better luck than you.
0: All right. We'll compare notes when we get done. Life with Kate on the Al Travis Show.
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9: And I'm not looking necessarily for any sympathy. I understand. I've been golfing for, what, a little over 30 years now. I think it is 30 years, something like that. I've taught my three boys how to golf. Two of them, you know, three, four handicaps. It did some assistant golf helping with the school here. I have loved this game. I have been all about this game, and I understand as you get older, things change, and your distance goes, and yada, yada. But the unbelievably fast decline of my golf game is stark-ravingly unbelievable, even to me, who never had a great golf game. What do you do to stop it? If you're a golfer, let me know. How do you get out of the funk? 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We've got him. Matt on baseball. He's next.

0: with Iran is tested. I'm Lisa Brady, Fox News, as a Singapore-flagged ship is hit, reportedly by Iran's Revolutionary Guard.
1: A U.S. official is confirming that an Iranian drone hit that cargo vessel called the Ever Lovely as it was exiting the Strait of Hormuz off the Omani coast. The ship is Singapore-flagged. U.K. authorities say there was damage to the ship's bridge, but no casualty.
2: Here's the total security of Southern Minnesota weather forecast. I'm meteorologist Megan Mulford. Partly cloudy this afternoon with a high of 76. Winds out of the north 8 to 15 miles an hour. Partly cloudy skies tonight. Lows level off around 57. Tomorrow, high of 79. Low 80s Saturday. Much warmer Sunday with highs in the upper 80s and thunderstorms possible. From the Weatherology Weather Center, I'm meteorologist Megan Mulford. Right now, 72.
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9: Look, memory can change the shape of a room, it can change the color of a car. And memories can be distorted. They're just an interpretation, they're not a record. And they're irrelevant if you have the facts.
10: Someone wants me! Someone roaming the streets wants me!
11: Your car's uglier than I am! That didn't come out right.
12: It is the Al Travis Show. We're lucky to have him. He is Matt on baseball, and he's an all-around guy. Matt, thank you for being here. It's been a while. Thank you.
13: Yes, great to be back.
12: You had a great trip, I take it. It was a lot of fun.
13: Yeah, we visited Italy for a couple of weeks and did some biking there, and it's a beautiful country. It was a lot of fun.
12: If I might ask, what did you steal or try to get back in from Italy into the U.S., much like these soccer fans stealing ranch dressing and being caught at TSA?
13: What, is there something?
12: You heard that. You heard that, didn't you?
13: I've been traveling, so I haven't seen all the news.
12: TSA had to tell these soccer hooligans as they were heading back home that they can't take more than 3 ounces of ranch dressing home with them.
13: That's correct.
12: I'm like, if you went to America and said, hey, I'm going to go fix, and I got to take some of this ranch dressing home, you haven't experienced America. So you go to Italy. What did you try to sneak? A little Italian dressing, did you? Just try to go?
13: We didn't try to. We brought a little bit of chocolate back, but we didn't try to bring anything back here much, but we love the food there, right? Great pasta, and it's just, we enjoyed it while we were there, but we were so limited on luggage, we didn't bring much back.
12: All right. I want to talk a cup with you in a second if I can, see if you're a fan. But I got to throw this out here because this happens as we're on, and my phone's going crazy. I'm like, what's going on? Somebody in the hospital, something.

0: like that. No, it's family members letting me know that the Charlotte Hornets are trading LaMelo Ball and Josh Green to the Timberwolves for Naz Reid and some draft picks. So Naz Reid is gone as the Minnesota Timberwolves, which means probably nothing to you, Matt. I don't know if you're a big basketball guy or not, but
1: I used to be, but not much anymore.
0: Yep. He's the last year, a year ago, the sixth man of the year. It's the only jersey I own is a Naz Reid.
1: Oh,
0: and he's gone. He hit LaMelo Bar and a ball. And I'm just sure happy with it, but I want people to know that it literally just happened as we're on the taping the show. So people can stop texting me. I saw it. I'm not happy, but I saw it. So you a soccer guy?
1: And I follow it, yeah.
0: Okay.
1: Yeah.
0: You're going to have to explain a few things to me to make me understand why you like it so much.
1: Okay.
0: First off, a bunch of teams played yesterday, the day before, and a lot of teams super excited when they come up with the tie. One was a 0-0 tie. Both teams were thrilled to death. I'd almost rather have needles poked in my eye than spend 90 minutes watching no one score and both teams being happy when they leave. That's not like a sport.
1: Well, you know, so the first round is they have 8 different groups, 4 teams in each group. They play each other three times.
0: Yep.
1: Or they play 3 times,
0: yep.
1: Right? And it's all about advancing to the knockout stage when you win or go home,
0: which
1: it becomes very exciting then. So it's all about point accumulation, and the top 2 teams go to the knockout stage and some third place team. So it's about your points. You get 3 for a win. You get 1 for a tie. So at this point, there's an interesting strategy, right? You got to get those points to advance. And then it's all about you got to win or that's it. You're done.
0: How does this yellow card work? We've got 4 or 5 Americans that have got yellow cards. Yeah. Is it if they got a yellow card in the next game they're out, or if it's any time now in the series or in the World Cup, if they get another one, they're out?
1: Yeah, typically, if you get a yellow card in one game and a yellow card in the next game, you're out for the following game. It's the equivalent of a red card.
0: All right.
1: I think that once the group stage is over, there's a clean slate. I'm not sure about
0: that. But let me throw this at you. This is my point, because again, I'm not a great soccer mind. You're about as close as I'm going to get. Yeah. So the Americans play tonight in the middle of the night. It starts like 9:30. Who's going to be up watching this? And they're playing Turkey, and a lot of people say Turkey because they're weird. It's Turkey. But they're playing the Turkeys at like 9:30 tonight. Turkey's out. We're in already, right? I mean, we've already got this is like meaningless game of meaningless game.
1: Yeah.
0: If you're the coach, you play in all your guys, you're letting those 4 or 5 guys with the yellow cards, you just sit down, buddy. We're going to clean the slates before you go into the next thing. And we have one guy supposedly really good. He's hurt. Or was hurt. He could be. What do you do, Matt? If this is about winning, then you sit your guys down and you get another week of practice and healing up. Am I wrong?
1: Yeah. So I've had a debate, or not a debate, but a really vigorous discussion with my son about this, who's also a soccer fan. And on one hand, absolutely, if you're the coach, you sit it. This is a meaningless game. It's all about winning the following game. But there is an argument to be made for not letting your guys get out of shape and letting them sit too long. And so maybe you sit the yellow card guys and you play others for some period of time, like Pulisic, who was their star and sat out the last game with the calf injury. He needs to get some game time in, but you don't want to injure him. So that's what I would do. I would sit the yellow card guys, maybe play your other starters for half a game just to keep them in the mix, and then sit them for the second half.
0: All right, you talk about getting rusty. As far as I can tell, and I've been watching for 3 weeks now, they can only play one soccer match a week, right? We played a Friday, we're going to play a Thursday. It's like you can't get more than 6 days in. Will the FIFA 2026 FIFA go until 2027? How long is this going to take?
1: Yeah, that's certainly been the case in the group stage. When you get to the knockout stage, they're not going to wait 6 days. I think it's a fewer days in between matches. The final match, I think, is July 19th or something.
0: It will seem like 2027 by the time it's done. Do you really? Now, this is serious, and God love you, and I want America to win. Go, America. And I have 2 things. On if you were to play him, if you're the coach. If the USA wins today, it's the first time ever in the World Cup they've won 3 matches. So, you know, we've gotten the quarterfinals, but we didn't win all of it. So that would be a record for these guys. Maybe they have to go for it. But on that line, are you a fan enough that

0: you watch random games? Like, there were six matches yesterday, and I didn't even know the flags. You know, you're flipping by the channels, like, these two, yeah. I'm like, I don't know those people. Do you watch hockey or soccer for the sake of soccer?
1: When I was in Italy, I didn't watch a single match, oh, right, because we were doing other things. But now that I'm back, yes, there are a few teams I'm really interested in. There, for example, I watched the U.S. matches, and they're, like you pointed out, this is the best team I've ever seen for the U.S. Okay. It's really exciting. I think they have a shot at going some distance. They have a world-class coach who played for the Argentina team a number of years ago. Yeah, there's some big – yesterday I wasn't particularly interested, but they're playing the third game of the group stages, yeah. So that will determine who goes through in some cases. So the France is one of the favorites to win the whole thing, and they play Norway – and that's a really big match to determine whether Norway goes through. Norway hasn't been through in a long time, but they've got one of the world's great scorers. So I pick and choose, but I don't watch every single match. But when we get to the knockout stages, that's different. That's a lot more exciting.
0: And are these fans clowning around for real, or is this like, was it the Norwegians did this little rowing thing? The little
1: Viking row.
0: And I liked it. It was cute. They come here. They were happy. There were half a dozen of them. And now they're every day a staged deal where the Japanese guys got together and they did this dance. And then it's like, now it just seems staged to me. And I don't like it as much.
1: Do they
0: do that regularly?
1: Say again?
0: Do all these teams have their little dance step, their fans that they go do out in the crowd when they do this?
1: Yeah, most of them do. They've got the face paint, a certain jerseys, a certain song they sing. You know, it's all about patriotism there. The thing that's different this year than in past years, it's always been 32 teams who make it to the World Cup through, you know, 4 years of qualifying. This year, they've expanded that number to 48, and it will stay at 48. So you got, you know, 48 countries around the world that are excited. Their fans are proud to be here. So that's what I love about it, right? 48 countries playing each other. It's pretty cool.
0: Other than the Americans, go America. I got to be rooting for the Japanese. I don't know where they sit in all this, but the one thing I've seen that I think is just off the charts is after every game, they hang around and clean up the stadium. Are you watching this stuff?
1: I'm like, really?
0: You freaks? God love you. They must have a beautiful country over there. Now they get blue bags, and they just start, then they clean up before they leave. And I just thought to myself, man, that's way cool.
1: That is cool. That I guess they want to be good guests.
0: Well, that's what I'm saying. That's rock star status right there. So those are the two teams I'm following. Does Japan have a chance? I don't know.
1: Japan is a good team. All right. They have a chance. Probably not one of the top 15 teams, but they have a chance. The one team that my son and I are rooting for is Portugal. We lived in Portugal. We lived there when my son started playing, and so he's a huge Portugal fan. He'll watch it.
0: They any good?
1: What time the game's on. And they've got a good...
0: All right, good to go. All right, we'll get you back in because it's on for the next 3 months, but we'll get you back in. We'll talk about who you think is going to win this thing. We got to go to break. We're supposed to talk baseball. We'll do that on the side. I got him. He's Matt on baseball on the Al Travis Show.
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2: I'm Joe Don Rooney from Rascal Flatts, and I absolutely love being a part of this band. It's an honor and really a lot of fun. Sometimes, though, you can feel the pressure to perform night after night. It can get stressful. Thankfully, I know my bandmates will look out for me, and I'll look out for them. When you see a friend feeling the effects of stress, let them know you're there for them. Sometimes that's all they need. This message is brought to you by the U.S. Air Force.
3: 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Nothing but talk.
4: Love getting Matt in here. Matt on baseball. We'll do a quick run through. Talk about a lot of other stuff. Let's start in the National League where you're there. You just love those Atlanta Braves. They are rocketing it. Yeah, he's wearing a shirt. Rocketing 4.5 game lead. What do you think of your Braves? They're on a roll, aren't they?
5: Not in the last place. Yeah. But they've had a rough couple of weeks. The offense is in a slump. They've had some injuries. Acuna's injured again with a hamstring. So they've still got the talent, but let's hope this current slump ends pretty soon, because the Phillies are starting to creep up a little too close.
4: They're 4.5 games back. And again, even with the slump, I'm watching a lot about the differentials. They're a plus 92 in the runs scored against, right? And that's a good sign. But three of those teams in the National League East are. You look at the Milwaukee Brewers. This is just stunning to me. They're a plus 123. The next team's a negative one. You know what I'm saying? I mean, is our Brewers just hitting the smack out of the ball? Or I mean, they're winning by a lot.
5: Yeah, I think I saw something. I mean, the Nationals are the top offense in baseball, surprisingly. Yeah. The Brewers, I think, may be number two.
4: Yeah, and I that makes sense to me. The other one is, of course, the Los Angeles Dodgers. They just took three from us. 144. Second place, he's a negative five. Yeah. I mean, you can see where the cream comes to the top. Same with Atlanta. There's a lot here. But there are six, seven teams with plus differentials in the National.
5: Yes.
4: It's a whole lot different than the American League.
5: Yeah. I've seen a lot of analysis of the fact this year the National League is much stronger than the American League. I just read a stat that in the National League, 11 teams are 500 or above.
4: Yeah.
5: In the American League, it's five teams. So the National League is just stronger this year.
4: Yeah, and a lot. And then go to my side, the American League Central.
5: Yeah.
4: We could have all five teams at sub 500. Right now, the Chicago, Cleveland are up. They're three games over, but they're at 4-6 in the last 10. You give them two more weeks like they've just had, they're all upside down. Every last team in this thing. How bad is the Central?
5: Well, as a Minnesota Twins fan, that would make me very happy.
4: Wow.
5: You've got to make it the playoffs, right?
4: We're 4.5 games behind that. I mean, so my point is we're going nowhere. We'll talk about them a little bit. That is amazing to me. You look at the East, Yankees are 113 on the differential. The next team is a plus two, right? And the Seattle Mariners, they're a plus eight total.
5: Yeah, they're barely chugging along.
4: Yeah.
5: Right now. They're in first place, yeah.
4: So what do we do with this? And let's talk. The Twins have had their issues, obviously. They've gutted their team. But you see in Atlanta, Los Angeles Dodgers come to town. Ohtani's coming here. We can't get 10,000 people to show up to the stadium. They sell out 100,000 tickets for this three-game series because Ohtani was here. The first game, Buxton gets a home run for us. Yay, Ohtani gets a home run. I mean, we're seeing this. The last game, Ohtani strikes out eight people in six innings. We have baseball fans here. They want to see good baseball.
5: Good baseball, yeah.
4: And they'll come. You put a good team out there, one of their guys hit their 300th home run. I just cannot for the life of me believe that the poll ads here don't see that and do something about it. You know what I mean? If they go on strike next year, which I'm under the impression that could happen, I want to ask you about that. If there's a strike next year, I don't know that Minnesota can survive. No one's coming now. Well, no one's coming now. And then you take a year off or whatever it take, people will find other things to do. I know we had a struggle to get through the last one when they did. But I don't know that it survives it.
5: Yeah.
4: Your thoughts on it?
5: The only thing I would say to that is 2 years ago, if you were a Chicago White Sox fan, you were in despair. But they ended up, they drafted well. Yeah. And so they're bringing up these young players from their farm system who are playing.

0: guys like Antonacci. And the one acquisition they made was this guy Murakami from Japan, who's hitting the ball out of the park every time he bats. So there is hope. That was 2 years ago, wasn't it, when they had the worst record in baseball?
1: Absolutely. And right now, with everything you just talked about, almost halfway through the season, they're 3 games over 500. The only reason they're leading a division is because this division is
0: because it's the AL Central.
1: Exactly. So as far as, you can be happy, I guess there's worse spots like where the Twins are. I don't know. Yeah. Your thoughts on how Major League Baseball gets through a walk-off, or, you'll go back. You get the Braves back on the field. The Braves fans will come because you've got something. The Yankees will come. But I think some of these teams are going to say, I'll find something else to do. There's soccer now.
0: Yeah. Yeah. I mean, I don't think, yes, there's anger after a strike. We've seen it after every strike. But fans always seem to come back, and the salaries keep going up. And they pay people like Kyle Tucker $60 million a year to play outfield for the Dodgers, and he's a mediocre player so far. Yeah. So, I think that cycle continues after
1: But I think that's what hurts it, too. We look at things like that and guys making that kind of money, and I have to pay $150 to get decent tickets to a game. You know what I'm saying? And then, want that jersey? Yeah, $250. What are you talking about? You know, that's where the fans, I think, I might find something else. I got
0: to
1: fly.
0: And then when you get to the game, how much does it cost to buy a meal?
1: Right? Exactly. You're not taking the family of five anymore. You might take one kid at a time. We'll take turns, but I'm not taking five. Got to fly, my friend. Appreciate you coming back. You're now also, besides my baseball guy, my FIFA World Cup soccer guy, all right?
0: Yeah, well, we'll be closer to the end next time. Happy to talk about that, too.
1: One third of the way through this trudge-a-thon we call Soccer World Cup. Thanks. It's Matt on baseball on the Al Travers.
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1: That's probably the most intelligent talk on soccer we've had on the program. We're going to have Matt on and his son. I'm going to try to work something out to make sure they can be our cover guy for the FIFA World Cup. Because I really know very little about it. I'm more interested in the crowds and the way they react. And thank you, Japan. Class act. Cleaning up the stadium. How cool is that? It is the Al Travis Show. I thank Matt of baseball for being here. Coming up in just a matter of moments, we'll get Jake and Stunt Monkey on for the barbecue show. Any comments or questions, let me know. Al at AlTravisShow.com.

0: I'm Dan Loney with Your Money Now. A mixed bag for Wall Street today. The Dow Industrial Average picked up 71 points, ending the day at 51,920. But the NASDAQ was in the red, down 118 points, and the S&P 500 was off by a point. Mixed results for Darden Restaurants, the parent company of Olive Garden, Longhorn Steakhouse, and other chains. Earnings per share beat at $3.66, while revenue was a slight miss at $3.72 billion. That revenue number benefited from an extra week in the quarter. Across all its restaurants, Darden sales rose 4.6%, which was better than expectations, and shares today were down less than 1%. J.P. Morgan Chase has lifted Doug Petno and Troy Robaugh to the role of co-president. Petno will be CEO of the Commercial Investment Banking Division. Robaugh will take over as the CEO of the company's Consumer Banking Division. They take over for Mariana Lake, who's retiring. She was at one point considered to be a potential successor for Jamie Dimon. That's Your Money Now.
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2: 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I'm Dr. Eve DeRosso, Chairman of Emergency Medicine at Lenox Hill Hospital. COVID-19 has taken a heavy toll on the Black community. 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For more information, visit COVIDvaccineproject.org.
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1: What is it you want, Barry? What do you want? You want the moon? Just say the word and I'll throw a lasso around it and pull it down.
2: The sensitive high school quarterback who became commander-in-chief of his own army. He would later say of the war, it was awesome, but also, it wasn't.
3: What's the deal with bananas? I mean, they got orange juice, you got apple juice. Where's the banana juice?
4: I never thought of that.
5: Love having them in. It's the guys from the barbecue show. Well, I guess we're a little shy, but we're happy to have Stunt Monkey with us. Stunt, how are you doing, my friend?
6: Hey, I'm doing good. Thank you so much. Good morning.
5: Good morning.
6: Good afternoon. Yeah.
5: Good evening. And thanks for coming. See you next week. if we can just, before we get to the barbecue thing, because it's happening almost live as we're talking about it, evidently, Naz Reid is goombay when it comes to the Minnesota Timberwolves. They have traded.
6: Wow.
5: Yeah, I know. They traded with Charlotte Hornets, star guard LaMelo Ball, and a Josh Green and some trades and some other stuff. But Naz is gone. Talk about a fan favorite. That hurts a little bit.
6: That, I think he was one that a bunch of people thought was going to be safe.
5: I thought honestly. He was going to move up from the, you know, number one sixth man or something years
6: sixth
5: ago.
6: Sixth man, yeah. Move I into think that a lot of fans thought he was super safe.
5: Yeah.
6: I thought all the trades were going to revolve around not getting rid of him.
5: Yep.
6: And obviously, who's the other guy? Now, of course, I can't remember his name.
5: Yeah. I thought those two were safe and the McDaniels was safe. This changes
6: McDaniels.
5: Things. Yeah.
6: This definitely changes things.
5: But now, LaMelo Ball. Great ball player. I've been saying we need a point guard, somebody who can run this squad. It's not a terrible thing, but the only jersey I own is Naz Reid. Yeah. my phone's been blown up since the day I found out first that kids start texting me. And I thought it was a family emergency because like seven texts while I'm at the office, this does not happen. And I look, it's all about Naz Reid. I said, what'd I do with his jersey? He goes, Dad, let me sign it. Naz Reid, you can tell everybody you got to sign the day he left and sell it to somebody. He wants a lie. That's my kid. I don't know what to do with it. I love Naz Reid.
6: No, I think I think rightfully so. He was a fan favorite because the way he got on the court and tried his best.
5: Absolutely.
6: And I think his attitude was so good. You're good to probably keep in the jersey because I think people are going to just love him after he's gone, right?
5: It'll be a classic. You're probably right. Just hang on to this
6: one. He'll be one of those guys returns whenever they play Charlotte Hornets at Target Center, and there'll be a standing ovation for him.
5: Yeah.
6: There will be.
5: Yeah. So that's the news today. I want to get out there as long as we have the opportunity.
6: I've heard of the LaMelo Ball. Ball?
5: The Ball
6: brothers.
5: Yeah,
6: I've heard of him. But I don't know much of – he must be good, but looks like the Timberwolves also received another guy, you said? Josh Green.
5: Josh Green.
6: So we received two guys for Naz Reid. Does that mean Naz Reid was worth two guys? That means, you know what I mean? Is that good?
5: Well, it all becomes down, they all get in different situations. Naz making good money, but not massive money. So it's more about the money trade. We really needed a guard, and he's a sixth man. I mean, he can play a lot. Oh, I think he's good. They also got three first-round draft picks, which we could use.
6: Oh.
5: So that's nice.
6: No, that's really nice. Okay, yeah. So they're saying Naz Reid was good. And
5: Naz Reid's fantastic. Melo gave us what we need, but they gave Naz Reid. They got Naz 2033 first round pack.
6: Oh,
5: I don't know where we're going to be 7 years from now, so maybe that's a good trade. Maybe it's not. Three first round picks in 28, 29, and 30, and a third round pick in three more. Boy, they gave up a lot. LaMelo's a decent ball player.
6: Yeah, the name sounds familiar, so they have that go up against Naz Reid alone, but then also, wow.
5: All the rest
6: I guess good for the future of the Timberwolves, maybe, then.

0: Well, I think what this says is they realize Ant has a 3-year deal. And the last year, it's up to him. He wants to stick around or he can. I don't think we got to make it worth his while. Yeah, you can't take time off to try to build this team. It's Ant now or never, right? He's going to get to play.
1: Yes.
0: So I don't mind this trade. I'm sad.
1: After the last how many years of us kind of stumbling around in the playoffs, I feel like it was embarrassingly so. We need extra something.
0: Yeah.
1: Whatever that something is, you know, something to keep Ant fired up as well.
0: But this Tom Conley, one of the guys who runs the Wolves, again, I don't think anybody saw this coming. Nas was protected. Ant's protected. Everybody else can have a chance to get out of here. And all of a sudden, they're gone, and wow, changed.
1: Yeah. Right. Who we could have went for? Somebody who'd been pretty impressive on the team, too. That one guy was just he just won the NBA championship. They call him Cat. He would have been kind of fun to have on the team. He didn't need him, probably.
0: Nah, he's too much like all the rest of them. Oh, that's funny. All right, we got to talk some barbecue because we're really running on it fast. 4th of July, right around the corner. And how do I put this? What can you do that's different? I can throw a hamburger in the grill. I can throw a hot dog, maybe a brat, if I'm going all great. But I want to do something a little different. And I throw it at you. You tell me, I want to do a brisket. An all day smoke. I'm more concerned because I've seen some folks as far as getting the fat off right and getting it capped right and making, you know, I'm more concerned of the setup. But I would love to do something that big. I mean, a big honking piece. Yeah, we got our half cow. We get a half cow every year. And I made sure the brisket was there. And I have a really large brisket to be done. And I would love to do it, but I don't want to screw this thing up because I didn't know how much, you know, fat to keep on it and the rest. Can you give can you describe that on a radio show?
1: Absolutely. I'm gonna backtrack first. I'm gonna tell you just the barbecue show rules of the land. Not even rules of the land, it's more of a guideline.
0: Right.
1: Burgers are Memorial Day, hot dogs are the 4th of July, and you try ribs on Labor Day. Because you're having a bunch of people around, I'm going to say you don't want to spend a lot of time. I mean, you want to grill, but you also don't want to be like glued to the grill because you have friends and family around.
0: Yeah.
1: So just keep note of that. That's why we always say hot dogs on the 4th of July. Plus, apparently Joey Chestnut likes them, and it's kind of an American thing, you know?
0: It's almost a dog is a dog is a dog, right? I mean, I don't eat them enough to say, oh, that's the king dog there. I got to have that. You know, I don't know. Buy a pack of hot dogs. I'll throw them on there. Okay.
1: No, absolutely. And so skipping that part, I mean, because again, each their own too. And I've been wanting to do a brisket for a while myself. So I'm all about this. For the carving or trimming of your brisket, you can go way too far, and you can also do not enough. So if you're doing it and you're like, oh, am I cutting off too much? Yeah. If you're starting to feel that way, just take a break and just stop. And you don't need to cut as much because it's going to cook no matter what. What you really want to get rid of is a lot of the harder fat, if that makes any sense.
0: Yeah.
1: Any silver skin, they call it, that's maybe on the meat side. You want to just kind of trim some of that off because it just doesn't always break down. But the hard fat will not break down. It doesn't want it to. So the softer stuff, you can usually kind of leave on the fat cap itself, but, you know, honestly, a quarter to a half inch is normal to leave on there.
0: Really? Okay. All right. That's fair.
1: I mean, it's a lot. Don't get me wrong, but it will break. A lot of it will break down and be part of your meat. Now, if you like a little bit leaner beef, you will take a little bit more of that off, obviously.
0: Now, I understand you want it all one thickness. So how much of
1: the best you can. Yeah. You're not going to be able to get it to one thickness because, I mean, the point's always thicker than the point.
0: Yeah.
1: The point's always thicker than the flat, excuse me. So you're going to have a little bit different there, but as long as you can try to make it as smooth as possible, and then you also want to kind of square it up a little bit on the end, so it's not, because sometimes you get a little thin end on the flat.
0: Yeah.
1: It'll curl up even, and you're not going to want to eat that at the end.
0: Gotcha.
1: So kind of just be mindful of that part of it. And if you can make it, they always like to call it streamlined almost. So the smoke kind of carries over the whole thing without a lot of spots that kind of skip over.
0: Okay.
1: That's always the big point of it.
0: And then obviously slower is better. What's the lowest roll you'll go on? You know, did 165 and just that thing all day?
1: I go 225 on brisket.
0: Okay. And then,
1: you're still up in the 200s. I mean, if you want to add a lot of smoke, you can hang out at 180, 190 for a while.
0: Okay.
1: But otherwise, 225, I mean, that puts you, depending on the size of brisket, 10 hours. Mm-hmm. And a lot of people, though, you said low and slow, but a lot of people are doing briskets a little bit faster than that now, too. Someone will do crank it up to 275. And it's not, you know, it's not going to be as smoky, but 275 and you get it done in 6 hours.
0: Yeah.
1: It's a possibility, too. So depending on how you want to do it, how you want to play. If it's your first time, low and slow, 225.

0: Yeah. And it's going to be your champ.
1: And then how would you prep it as far as, okay, it's cut down? Yeah, the one I was watching, that this guy won some award or something, you know, put, I want to say a base, a binder down. Then he had his mix, his famous mix. Well, I don't have his famous mix. So for a guy who doesn't have that, do I just go buy something that says, you know, brisket rub and just hope it's
0: good?
1: You sure
0: can. Yeah. It's going to be each their own for the flavor palate. I actually like a pretty peppery brisket. Mm-hmm. So a little Texas, if you will, almost. Okay. So one of my favorite kind of recipes to go with, I'll just tell you, is Meat Church. He has a Holy Cow and a Holy Gospel. Okay. And I'll put both those on. Okay. You 2-1 usually with the Holy Cow for heavier. And it's a very pepper forward, but it's fantastic bark. And I feel like a very flavorful bite. So there's that. Otherwise, anything that's a brisket rub, you could honestly use a Montreal steak if you wanted on the brisket, you know?
1: Okay.
0: And so it's easy, you want to give it, but you want something on there so you can help grow some bark on there with that pepper and stuff. It catches that smoke.
1: And do you use a binder yourself, and what do you use?
0: I usually use mustard for brisket. Okay. Yep.
1: And you find the, I think we talked about this. It depends on the mustard. It changes the taste.
0: Yeah.
1: I didn't have mustard for whatever it was, and there's a bottle of Dijon mustard in there.
0: Yeah,
1: the worst tasting thing I've ever. Yeah. It was a, oh my.
0: Don't do that.
1: Yeah, but you get what I'm saying, right?
0: Yes, sir.
1: You use the plain mustard, so it's sticky, or do you
0: just a plain yellow mustard? Okay. And don't cake it on either. You're just rubbing that on there so that the seasoning has something to stick to.
1: Okay.
0: It's kind of funny because you'll pull the brisket out of the package, you'll trim it, and they tell you to pat it dry as well. And as soon as you're done patting it dry, you then add a binder so things stick. It's kind of funny how they want you to do that. I mean, that's all the experts do it that way, though. And so it's something that's been tried and true.
1: Well, I'm not guaranteeing that's what I'm going for in the fourth. That is my plan right now, but I could chicken out because it's a very large, expensive piece of meat that I want to screw
0: up.
1: Yeah, so we'll see.
0: It's a hard one, but, you know, we always talk about the barbecue show. If you take it low and slow, it is doable because it is also forgivable. As long as you kind of keep an eye on it, brisket, well, you can get that. I mean, you're going all the way up to 200 anyway, so you got some room.
1: Yeah, so that's what I was going to say. You want that about 200 degrees when you're done, right?
0: 205 if you can, honestly.
1: Right. Fair enough.
0: Yep. And it'll shred it right apart, or you can let it sit for a while and you can
1: trim it up or
0: carve up some slices, either way.
1: I love that. All right, we got to go to break. Speaking of getting a little bark, you brought that up. I want to talk if we can. So I did some smoking the other day, and the wife had hamburgers, and I put a steak on, I put some pork loin. I did this whole thing, and I'm not doing the hamburger right. It's just a hamburger, and it got to temp. It was fine, but I need crispiness of some sort on the outside of a hamburger for my tongue or something, because it just, like, it was cooked through, the temp was right, you bust it open, it was a medium rare. It was all right, except the feel of that burger on the outside. Is there a way of flashing that? We'll talk about it on the other side.
0: Texture thing. All right.
1: Yeah, it's just, I need bark on my barbecue. And and a hamburger at 225, it takes a while to get done. And it's done. It tasted good. But it didn't taste like a hamburger as far as on my tongue. We'll talk about that after this. I know it might just be me.
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5: Maybe I'm not saying this right. I love having on Stunt Monkey talking barbecue. And it's kind of like the tip gave me a little baking soda on my chicken wings. Give a little,
6: yeah,
5: you know, a little crisp on there. Love that. Should put that in a book somewhere. But hamburgers, steak, I think, are on there long enough. I get a little texture on a steak. But hamburgers, they're cooked. The temp is there. But they're not blackened. I don't like the lack of firmness in my burger. Does that make any sense?
6: It does, especially going back to what you said before the break. Did you say you had them on the, you must be on the Traeger.
5: Yeah, the Traeger.
6: And did you say 225?
5: Yeah, because they had a pork loin on there. I wanted on there for quite some time. So it was just a matter of trying to get, it was a potpourri of stuff. So I was going to do a pork loin. My wife had hamburgers. Well, put the hamburgers on there with me as well. And then I had two steaks I was going to do. So it was a timing thing. What's going to take the least amount of time?
6: Right. Okay, so I see what you're doing
5: there. The hamburgers are at the end. It's fine. I put the probe in there first. Wait to them to get to, I think it was 140 is what it said. And perfect. You bit into them, but they were, the color's off. You know, it is the, well, I don't like that.
6: Yeah, that, I think, in my opinion, I think the burger needs a little bit more of a hotter temp. That's why you're not going to have, the texture's going to be a little bit weird because, yeah, you maybe got the temp, you slowly got there, but it's not, yeah, seared together, if you will. Yeah. You know what I mean? We actually made burgers this last night on the charcoal Weber. And so I got the charcoal bed going nice and hot. And I let them go on about, you know, I'm not sure how long I let them each side, but flip them over the first time. And I'm like, oh, they ran a little hot. It's a little, it's a little dark brown, a little black.
5: Yeah.
6: It's not completely burnt, but that texture is what you're looking for at the same time in your case.
5: Yeah.
6: And I think that's what it comes down to is you didn't probably have a hot enough, I don't know. So if you made them, you see, you had them on the smoker, which is great, but then you maybe wanted that extra crust on it.
5: Yeah.
6: You should have probably threw them on a quick cast iron pan or something, maybe.
5: Okay, and how are you with that? A friend of mine told me that. He said one of his things he likes to do, put a cast iron pan on his Traeger, crack that bad boy up so that that cast iron pan can get that heat, turn it back down, put your meat on the hamburgers in the pan, you know, in that, and then you'll get that sizzle to it. I'd never even thought about it. Does that work?
6: I've never thought of that either in that way with it turning it down. Because, I mean, as soon as you turn the heat source down, the cast iron will start to cool itself back to the other temp as well.
5: Yeah.
6: I'm not sure if that'll work or not. I'd be honest with you, I guess.
5: I don't know. But that, and is, what's a reverse sear then?
6: Okay. No, you should have prepped me on that one because I always mess this one up. Reverse sear. Only because I always forget. Because reverse sear, because you have sear. So you throw something on, you sear it.
5: Really hot, sear it shut, and go. Yeah.
6: Yeah. And so the

0: around is you smoke it and then reverse sear at the back end, right?
1: So you just crank the heck,
0: As the barbecue show expert, I feel like I always forget which one's which because they're the opposite of it. So one goes on early on, you sear it, and you cook it for the rest of the way. The other one is you smoke it or whatever, and at the end, you flash, you sear it, and you do a quick, hot burn on it.
1: All right. And is there a hot end to that? You just crank your Traeger up as hot as you'll flip and go and just watch it? I mean...
0: And to be fair with that, the Traeger, and that's the one thing that pellet grills get a bad rep for, they're not made for the searing. They don't get to that hot temp. Yeah. I mean, I'm not sure what yours, mine gets to 500, which will do it if you had direct flame, but it won't. You want something a little like a cast iron pan over a hot coals or over the burner. That's going to do your sear. 500 degrees will not necessarily get the sear that most people want.
1: Yeah, when it's all smoke. Stunt, I'm sorry. We got to go. We talked a little bit too much about Basco, but I appreciate you. How does someone get the barbecue show if they want to listen up? I know you can find you here, there, and everywhere. How?
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1: Appreciate you, my friend. We'll do it again in a couple weeks.
0: Thank you.
1: All right, he is The Barbecue Show. He's Stunt Monkey on The Al Travis Show.
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8: It is the Al Travis Show, and things just got interesting. 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But the news story today, the Charlotte Hornets have traded their guard, LaMelo Ball, and Josh Green to Minnesota and the Timberwolves for Naz Reid. Stake through the heart, people.

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1: Here's your total security of Southern Minnesota weather forecast. I'm meteorologist Megan Mulford. Lows level off around 57 tonight under partly cloudy skies. Northeasterly winds 5 to 10 miles an hour. Sunshine mixed with clouds at times tomorrow. Highs level off around 79. Mainly clear tomorrow night. Lows around 57. Lots of sunshine Saturday with highs in the low 80s. Slight chance of thunderstorms Sunday. From the Weatherology Weather Center, I'm staff meteorologist Megan Mulford. Right now, it's 72 degrees.
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5: And the details on that, again, is that the Hornets are getting Naz Reid, who is the sixth man of the year in 2024. They're getting a first-round pick in 2033, three first-round pick swaps, and three second-round picks. So take all that in. We're going to break it down. Don't you worry. But the big get for the Minnesota Timberwolves, days now, they've traded Julius Randle to the Brooklyn Nets, and they have traded their former sixth man off the year and their best player off the bench, Naz Reid, to the Charlotte Hornets. Remember, Dante DiVincenzo out for this entire season with a ruptured Achilles, but the Minnesota Timberwolves are now basically betting the Anthony Edwards future on LaMelo Ball being able to be that 1B or that 2A or the Robin to Anthony Edwards Batman. And Brad, I don't know about you, but I think this is going to be a disaster for the Minnesota Timberwolves. I think they are going to regret this. And I think Charlotte is going to be better off in the future without LaMelo Ball. He is a losing basketball player. He's a losing basketball player. And I think the Charlotte Hornets in 3 years from now, they're going to be looking like geniuses that they made this trade. And the Minnesota Timberwolves, I got to be honest, Brad, they're no closer to a championship than they were 2 months ago. They're probably further away. And when this fails and crumbles in the span of 3 years, and in 3 years, I think that's probably when Anthony Edwards says, all right, I'm out. I want to trade. Get me somewhere else. Then this will officially come full circle. And the Minnesota Timberwolves will be left with LaMelo Ball, and they will be a lottery team, just like the Charlotte Hornets were for the last 4 years with LaMelo Ball until they finally got some good pieces around him. But I think the Charlotte Hornets, this is a gamble for sure, but I think it's a smart one, it's a wise one, and I think Minnesota, desperate that they didn't get Giannis. This was their plan B,

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15: 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It appears by its own numbers, the U.S. government seems insolvent. 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
1: 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Open the show on the blockbuster LaMelo Ball trade this morning. LaMelo teaming up with Anthony Edwards in Minnesota, and the Hornets getting Naz Reid and a boatload of future draft picks back. Brad and I both think this is going to spell disaster for Minnesota. Charlotte's going to be better off in the future because of that. Let's get to your calls here, 310-840-4910. Chuck is in Bama, next up on BetMGM Tonight. Chuck is on line one. What's up, Chuck?
2: Good evening, guys. How are you guys doing?
1: We're doing great, brother. How are you?
2: Good. I agree with you 100%. And the one thing that you guys touched on, the kid from Texas Tech, Harris, that Charlotte picked up?
1: Anderson.
2: Yes. I agree with both of you. I think he is going to be a

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5: 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I'm Dr. Eve DeRosa, chairman of emergency medicine at Lenox Hill Hospital. COVID-19 has taken a heavy toll on the Black community. 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
12: 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How did it feel, and are you ready for more?
13: Yeah, man, I went streaking. I think I blinded my neighbors. And, of course, I always want more. I am never satisfied. We're not shooting for 16. We're not shooting for 20. Let's make it 100 straight. That's right, Joe DiMaggio. You ain't got nothing on me.
12: 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He wants 100 in a row. Oh, baby. Well, before you get to 100.
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9: Here's your total security of Southern Minnesota weather forecast. I'm meteorologist Megan Mulford. Lows level off around 57. Tonight, under partly cloudy skies, northeasterly winds 5 to 10 miles an hour. Sunshine mixed with clouds at times. Tomorrow, highs level off around 79. Mainly clear tomorrow night, lows around 57. Lots of sunshine Saturday with highs in the low 80s. Slight chance of thunderstorms Sunday. From the Weatherology Weather Center, I'm staff meteorologist Megan Mulford. Right now, it's 72 degrees.
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0: that big trade in the next couple of weeks to improve this injury-riddled starting rotation. And then any and all comments you have about the New York Mets, if you've been paying any attention to them, if you're not a diehard baseball fan and you're thinking to yourself, how could this team be that bad? Any comments in general about the New York Mets, we'll take them because they're a laughing stock. 310-840-4910. When we come back, we got some more baseball news to get to you, including something about Sandy Alcantara. He was good. Something about the Marlins wasn't so good. We'll explain when we come back. And also, the Phillies might catch the Braves before the All-Star break. 310-840-4910. He's Brad Evans. I'm Pat Boyle. This is BetMGM tonight on Westwood One Sports.
1: The NFL has decided Brendan Sorsby will not be entering the league this season. The quarterback will now have to focus on next year's draft in a potentially loaded class, including Arch Manning and Dante Moore. Westwood One Sports.
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0: 840-4910. We'll take a quick break. When we come back, are the Phillies going to catch the Braves before the All-Star break? And also, should Byron Buxton get some more respect for AL MVP? We'll talk about both of those. Our baseball conversation continues next. 310-840-4910. He's Brett Evans. I'm Pat Boyle. This is BetMGM Tonight here on Westwood One Sports.
1: The Washington Wizards made BYU's A.J. DeBonza the number one pick in the NBA draft. Will DeBonza be the generational talent to bring a championship to the nation's capital for the first time in nearly 50 years? Westwood One Sports.
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2: Here's your total security of Southern Minnesota weather forecast. I'm meteorologist Megan Mulford. Lows level off around 57 tonight under partly cloudy skies. Northeasterly winds 5 to 10 miles an hour. Sunshine mixed with clouds at times tomorrow. Highs level off around 79. Mainly clear tomorrow night. Lows around 57. Lots of sunshine Saturday with highs in the low 80s. Slight chance of thunderstorms Sunday. From the Weatherology Weather Center, I'm staff meteorologist Megan Mulford. Right now, it's 72 degrees.
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